0: search and the ball dropped for a hit, and maybe they both could have caught it, but I think that may have been as much about communication as anything else.
1: And he's new to the territory. We had a mound visit as Pedro Pages went out to talk to Kyle Leahy. In the meantime, there was another conversation going on between the infielders of Mason Winn, Blaze Jordan, and Alec Burleson.
0: I would guess that that has something to do with relaying of signs by the runner at second base, Myers.
1: So standing in now is Keith Ryan Hayes, and Hayes swings at the first pitch. This ball's going back at the track. Baez is there. I call it Baez. I have a little conversation with myself there. I think it's a conversation between Paez and Baez.
0: It's in between. That's right.
1: The left fielder.
0: He's out, though.
1: He's out. That's the only thing that's important here, that he makes the catch and makes the out. And the Cardinals strand a runner or leave a runner stranded at second base. And we get out of the inning. Let's just put it that way. Cardinals are on top 1-0.
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1: First pitch to Jordan Walker was a strike, and now he swings again, and he's in the hole, nothing and two, as we start the sixth inning. Ryan Stanek is warming up in the Cardinal bullpen, and we think amongst us that that might be the last inning for Kyle Leahy. Now Jordan Walker calls his traditional timeout.
0: 90 pitches for Leahy, and again, trying to limit the innings anyway, so it makes sense. 57 strikes, no walks, 6 strikeouts, 3 hits in 5 innings for Leahy.
1: Abbott's next pitch to Walker, and it's in the dirt. Walker having a pretty good series so far against Cincinnati. He's 5 for 11. Couple of doubles, stole a base on the road trip. He's 8 for 22. That's not bad.
0: He's 0 for 17 against Abbott. He's got to stop that now.
1: Yeah, especially a left-hander. Abbott's, don't let the record fool you. He knows how to pitch. Next pitch on the way, and it's low for a ball. Walker thought he was punched out.
0: He looked
1: at him just for a second. So
0: I think he'd already decided not to challenge that.
1: 2-2 count. Here's the pitch. And there's a fly ball in the left center field. The center fielder, Dane Myers, is there. He's under it and makes the catch one step in front of the warning track. Walker's 0 for 3 on the night. All 3 outs to the center fielder. Maryville University uses the latest technology from data analytics, AI, and cybersecurity to prepare students for careers of the future, leading the revolution in higher education. You can learn more at maryville.edu. As Alec Burleson sees the first pitch high and tight for a ball. Burley on the night, He's 0 for 2. He struck out his first time up, then grounded out to short his second time. He's been swinging a hot bat also. As he swings and misses, loses his helmet in the process. So Burleson with a one ball, one strike count. Cardinals on top, 1-0. We are in the sixth inning in Cincinnati. Burleson waits for Abbott's next pitch, and it's high for a ball. Alec Burleson with a two ball, one strike count. Andrew Abbott goes into his delivery. Here's a pitch, and Burley was on it, but he pops it foul. It's out of play as Key Brian Hayes gives chase to it. Goes about nine rows back behind the Cardinal dugout. One thing about Burleson, he has a large strike zone, and he has the ability to spray the ball to all fields.
0: Good contact guy. He's not going to strike out a ton. He'll put a lot of balls in play. Cardinals actually talked to him about swinging at less pitches.
1: Next pitch on the way to Burleson. He grounds one foul just past Stubby Clapp. Stubby thought about it but said, yeah, you know what? That ball person's here for a reason. Let him get a little activity working for himself. Stubby, one of the best first base coaches in the game,
0: He's awesome. He's outstanding. Great man, too.
1: 2-2 count to Burley. It's on the way. Swing and a miss and down on strikes. He goes for the second time tonight against Abbott. For Abbott, his sixth strikeout of the night. And with two out, that brings up Joshua Baez, who struck out and also fouled out to the first baseman. He steps in, balance stance in the box, holds the bat high, waits on the first pitch from Abbott, and it's outside for a ball. Baez looking for his next hit, which would be his third of his big league career. Had a good day in Chicago. Hit everything hard so far. As he hits this one hard to the third baseman. Key Brian Hayes is a good one. He gets one over to first for the out. Three up, three down for the Cardinals. We go to the bottom of the sixth. Redbirds are on top, 1-0.
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1: Ryan Stanek is on in relief of Kyle Leahy, who had a really good night. Five innings pitched, three hits, six strikeouts, 90 pitches, 57 strikes. As Ryan Stanek will see Ellie De La Cruz, the first pitch of De La Cruz is high for a ball. De La Cruz on the night is 0 for 2 against Kyle Leahy. Let's see if Ryan Stanek can keep that streak going as well. Next pitch from Stanek has popped up. Blaze Jordan gives chase. He is in fair territory. He makes the catch right on the line. it's in fair territory, so that's a good way to retire De La Cruz.
0: Game number 55 for Ryan Stanek. The ERA keeps going down for him. It's in the mid-fours, under 4.5, which, you know, it's not great, but from where it
1: was. He started?
0: Exactly. He's made some great strides in that department, and he's definitely been throwing more strikes. Still gets a strikeout in an inning.
1: So that brings in Sal Stewart. He can be a handful. He's 1-for-2 on the night. Sees a first pitch low for a ball. First pitch of the season to the last pitch in October. Bet365 is now the official mobile sports betting partner of the St. Louis Cardinals. As Stanek pitches from the stretch, there's a strike.
0: Ooh.
1: Had a little juice on that one. Ryan Stanek's velocity has been there throughout the season. He can touch 97, 98 if he needs to. Maybe even grunts at 100. There's another good pitch for a call strike. That one, 99.
0: Stewart thought about challenging that, didn't do it. I think that was a strike.
1: I think it was close. It was close enough that he may have thought about it, but I think he did the right thing, not challenging. As Stanek leans in, looks for location, comes to the plate, swinging as a ground ball to the third baseman. That's Blaze Jordan. He's up, he's over, he's out.
0: You know, I thought the challenge system would stop hitters from complaining about pitches, because the reality is all you have to do is challenge it, but it kind of hasn't, has it?
1: You know what? I think it has mannered some hitters as far as their ability to grouse about virtually every pitch, and it's kind of kept the lip of certain managers closed as well. Not last night. That wasn't the reason why Ollie was tossed. And I thought that was a real feeble ejection. There's a pitch that's popped up by the hitter, and that is J.J. Bleday, who was giving the Cardinals a lot of problems last night, but not tonight, as Mason Wynn makes the catch for the out. We have played six. Ricky Horton has the seventh, and when he has it, the Cardinals will have a lead of 1-0.
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0: Strike delivered on the outside corner to a Blaze Jordan. A four-game hitting streak on the line, facing Andrew Abbott for the third time. And he's back out there despite a high pitch count, as the ground ball is hit to short. De La Cruz has it, gets rid of it quickly, and throws out Jordan, who is 0-for-3. He did reach on an error, but Abbott had 90 pitches coming into this inning, but he's still out there. Visit the Magic House, St. Louis kid-approved immersive children's museum, where imaginations run wild. Join in on the fun at ExploreSt. Louis.com. So one out, nobody on, and it's Mason Wynn, who's having a night.

0: double and a homer, and he takes a pitch high for a ball. He has been the offense for the Cardinals, who have two hits. That's it. They also have two walks. But he has the homer, a double, facing Abbott for the third time. The pitch to him is taken high for a ball. The Reds have no runs on three hits, as Gordon Graceffo's getting loose for the Cardinals. Looks like he will have the seventh inning, as that strike is delivered by the left-hander Abbott, who's been really economical with his pitch count, with his strike throwing, especially in the early going. He has struck out six, walked two, and he's almost matched Leahy perfectly, who is the starter, and he's out. There's a hard hit ball, and that's fair down the left field line. Mason Wynn rounds first base. He's headed for second. Going to be close there, but he slides in safely. Mason Wynn with his third extra base hit. And it looks like he may have jammed one of his fingers there on that slide as he looks towards the Cardinals dugout. Let's hope he's okay. He had quite the slide. When Mason does a head first slide, I mean, he slides quickly and for a very long way. He started that slide early. He may have hit the bag with his hand on that slide. He was able to kind of hang on, but he's shaking that left hand right now as Chris Conroy and Ollie Marmol are out chatting with him about that. So a 3-for-3 night for Mason Wynn. Boy, has he ever broken out of it. Cardinals have a runner in scoring position again, with a 1-0 lead here in the seventh inning. They're testing his hand strength, part of what you do just to make sure there's no pain ongoing. Mason shakes his head, says he's okay, so Ollie and Chris Conroy run back to the Cardinals dugout together on the third base side.
1: We'll see if the Cardinals can take advantage of that now. They need to add on just to try to make life a little bit easier. They were living on the edge in that second game last night and came back to bite them.
0: So an RBI opportunity for Jose Fermin, who has 27 of them. He walked his last time, and the first pitch to Fermin is taken low. Breaking pitch, curveball from Andrew Abbott, 27-year-old left-hander. 6-7 coming into this game with a 4.19 ERA. Mason, good speed. He should score on a base hit if Fermin can get one here. The pitch to Jose is hit high down the left field line towards the corner, and it's over the head of the left fielder and off the wall. Blade gets it in. Into second base is Jose Fermin, and the Cardinals lead 2-0. Back-to-back doubles here in the seventh inning. How's that for taking advantage of
1: there you go. That's what they had to do. And that double is the 12th, giving Fermin 28 runs batted in.
0: And that is the last pitch that Abbott is going to throw, because we are now going to have a pitching change. Brought to you by Goodwill. Give hope, give local, give Goodwill. We'll be right back.
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2: First pitch to Pedro Pajes is grounded foul past Pop Warner, the Cardinal third base coach. The new pitcher is Zach Maxwell, a big right-hander. When I say big right-hander, I'm not kidding. Zach Maxwell is 6'6", 302 pounds, and throws 100 miles an hour. We've seen him before. Cardinals actually beat up on him one time earlier this year. Despite the big high-octane fastball, he's from place called Nashville, Tennessee. That's where he was born. Lives in Murfreesboro. Facing Pajes and now has a 2-1 count with Fermin in scoring position. He hit a double driving in Mason Wynn, who hit a one-out double. Wynn 3-for-3 with three extra base hits today. Maxwell delivers a swing and a miss as he pumped that one in at 100 miles an hour. They call Zach Maxwell Big Sugar.
3: Sweet.
2: Sweet indeed. Pitched at Georgia Tech. And has a 2-2 count on the Cardinal catcher, Pajes. Checks the runner at second, delivers home, and there's a little looper into center field. And it's going to drop for a hit. Fermin had to wait to make sure that De La Cruz wasn't going to catch that ball. And Pajes delivers a base hit. Fermin on to third base. And there's still only one out. We got to the top of the order, and J.J. Weatherholt, he was jammed badly, but...
3: And Fermin had to play it that way.
2: Yeah.
3: Because of Ellie De La Cruz's really good speed and his range. He came very close to making the catch on that.
2: I would not have bet against him catching that ball.
3: Nor would I. Yeah. And I think Fermin did the right thing.
2: Could have gambled, but...
3: You gamble, sometimes you lose big.
2: There's no doubt. So it is Weatherholt at the plate, and he takes a strike. The other thing about that ball barely got into the outfield. De La Cruz has such a strong arm. Even if he's going...
3: If he catches it on a hop,
2: turns around, he might throw a strike to the plate. So I would say a good choice. Weatherholt takes a strike down the middle, 0-2, and J.J. needs to come through here. He is sitting on 46 RBIs, facing Maxwell. Runners at first and third. It's a 2-0 game. Cardinals with a run in the fifth and a run here in the seventh inning, thanks to the Fermin double. Fermin, the runner at third. Pajes at first. 0-2 the count on J.J., and he fouls that one off to the left and out of play. All J.J. needs to do here is get the ball into the outfield. Pop Warner sending some signs over towards Pajes and communicating those signs to the runner at third, Fermin. The pitch to J.J. is outside, 1-2. 101 on a sinking fastball. Tough league.
3: Wonder if he had any coffee at his house this morning.
2: I don't know. Put some Big Sugar in it, probably. Big Sugar comes set. Set at the belt. The pitch to J.J. is fouled back. Threw him a wrinkle there. A cutter at 92. Cardinals trying to take a lead in this series. They're up 2-0. The pitch to J.J. is swung on and missed. He struck him out. Got him to chase a pitch at the top of the zone. J.J. has struck out twice today. That's a little unusual. So it's going to be up to Ivan Herrera. That's a missed opportunity right now. But Herrera can make up for it. The Cardinals have 3 hits in the inning and only 5 hits in the game. And of their 5 hits, Wynn has the lion's share. Fastball inside. Ball one again at 100 from Maxwell, who was just recalled today. Zach McCambly, who pitched yesterday, was sent back to Louisville. Did I say that right, John?
3: You did.
2: Louisville. The 1-0 pitch is hit down the left field line, and that's going to go into the stands, I believe.

0: believe, and it does. So the way you say Louisville is you just say it, and then you kind of stop saying it. You say Louisville. You just stop saying
1: Louisville.
0: It. Louisville. Louisville. Kind of like one syllable. Almost. We live there. We know how they say it. First and third for Herrera. The pitch to him is grounded towards third. Hayes, a slick fielder. No problem with that. Gets the runner at second base and ends the inning. But the Cardinals pick up a base hit, actually a double by Wynn, a double by Fermin, add to their tally. And we are going to go to the seventh inning stretch now, presented by Spectrum, built for big moments. Here for St. Louis, the tally, Cardinals 2, Reds nothing.
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0: New pitcher for the Cardinals is Gordon Graceffo. The seventh inning stretch was presented by Spectrum. It's internet, mobile, and streaming TV, all from one place. Graceffo will face Eugenio Suarez leading things off here for Cincinnati. The Reds trailing by two. First pitch, high for a ball. Good work by Ryan Stanek in relief of Kyle Leahy, who had great work. Between the two of them, only three hits allowed. Stanek had a 1-2-3 sixth inning. Now it's up to Graceffo. Next pitch is taken low. Kyle Leahy, the pitcher of record at the moment, and Andrew Abbott, the pitcher of record on the downside. He has been relieved by Zach Maxwell, who limited some damage in the seventh inning. Graceffo, the 2-0 pitch, is popped foul off to the right and out of play. Suarez, Stevenson, and Myers to bat for Cincinnati here in the bottom of the seventh inning. And the Reds have only managed three hits, but they can strike quickly, and we found that out yesterday. The 2-1 pitch from Graceffo is high. He's not happy with himself with that.
8: It is now a big pitch to make here because Eugenio Suarez, you pay attention to him anytime he's in there.
0: You
8: can strike out, but he can hit one a mile.
0: And he's got a 3-1 count. And the pitch from Graceffo is swung on and missed. Got the four-seamer by him at the top of the zone. Been a very comfortable night here at Great American Ballpark. Game time temperature, 81 degrees. Payoff pitch coming up, and here it comes, and it's high, and he lost it. Oh, my. That's not what you want late in the game, especially when it's close. What you do want to do is pause every once in a while for station ID on the Cardinals Radio Network, powered by Graybar.
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0: Game number 51 for Gordon Graceffo, and he throws a good slider, a swing and a miss by Stevenson. A 7-1 record for Graceffo, 3.21 ERA, 61 innings, 28 walks. That's not terrible, not great. Not a big strikeout guy, but maybe a double play here. The one-strike pitch is a check swing, and I think he went.
8: He did.
0: And so does Edwin Moscoso. So it is 0-2. Still not fully dark here in Cincinnati as we play in the bottom of the seventh inning. Gordon Graceffo. You can also call him that if you want. That's what he told us. The 0-2 pitch is low. Graceffo. Went to Villanova and has found his home in the bullpen. He's a starter in the minor leagues, as most pitchers are, that they're high around guys. You want to get them in the innings. You want to develop them. Not everybody, but most. The 1-2 pitch coming up, and it's high. And then you, after a while, figure out, well, is the guy a starter or a reliever, or what is he? Ryan Helsley was a starter in the minor leagues. Todd Worrell was a starter in the minor leagues. Jason Isringhausen was a starter in the minor leagues, just to name a few.
8: Ken Daly.
0: Tom Henke. The 2-2 pitch coming up to Stevenson, a runner at first base. The pitch to him is swung on and missed. Struck him out with that slider. And Stevenson has struck out tonight. And that's a big one. Well, this guy's going to be big, too. This guy has been a handful. Dane Myers homered in the first game yesterday, in the second game last night. He's 1-for-2 here, and he is the tying run at the plate. MLB ballpark. Bites bracket is now open. Vote for the fried gooey butter cake at Busch Stadium for a chance to win tickets to try them in stadium. No purchase necessary. 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Ground ball up the middle. Weatherholt has it. Flips to win on the first. Not in time. My goodness, that would have been a double play to remember, but thankful that the Cardinals got one. That ball almost hit the second base bag, sharply hit up the middle, and Weatherholt was able to get it on the backhand and throw it almost behind Mason Wynn, who was covering the bag, and that was not an easy play for either of them.
8: And Mason's recreating what he had to do with the spin out there at second base just to get the throwaway to first.
0: You know, you want to make sure you get the first out.
8: And the play at first was a lot closer than it should have been.
0: It sure was. Breaking pitch taken high for a ball. So Dane Myers reaches base. Suarez is forced at second. Those two have been so good up the middle. Weatherholt and Wynn, both outstanding defensively. 1-0 the count and the pitch. And there's a good slider. And Gigi's got the slider going. Don't make a mistake with it to this guy, Matt McClain, who is having a rough year. He's 0-for-2 tonight, but he still can hit with some power. He has 11 big flies, three of them against the Cardinals, and he hits that one in the air to center field. That's pretty deep, but on the track, it is Fermin making the play, and McClain flies out to end the seventh. That'll send us to the eighth. John will have the play-by-play. The Cardinals leading the Cincinnati Reds 2-0.
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2: Jordan Walker hits the ball to deep short and backhanding it. Ellie De La Cruz caught it, but he slipped while trying to get his footing to make a throw. And Jordan Walker is on with a leadoff hit in the eighth inning. That quiets Great American Ballpark, as De La Cruz was slow to get up, but he's all right. Tried to plant his foot and then fell down. Good speed at first base and Jordan Walker. That brings in Alec Burleson, facing a right-handed pitcher now, in facing Maxwell, the hard thrower. Maxwell's pitch, Burleson fouls that out of play. Our game tonight is brought to you by Budweiser, official beer sponsor of Major League Baseball. Crack open the game with Budweiser. Enjoy unrivaled flavor and refreshment. 2-0 Cardinals, top of the eighth, leadoff man on base. Maxwell to Burleson, low for a ball, blocked. Stevenson throws the old ball out, new ball to the mound. As Jordan Walker is the runner at first, Stubby Clapp is having a word with him. Cardinals have two runs on six hits, no errors. The Reds, no runs on three hits with one error. Maxwell to Burleson, a swing and a foul. Getting around late on that one. Burleson has a count of one ball, two strikes. 100 miles an hour on the four-seamer, and the foul ball to the seats. Four strike two on Burley. Burleson has hit safely in four straight coming in. He has seven hits in his last 20 at-bats. There goes Walker for second, and a foul ball out of play. Close enough that Burleson had to swing, even though Walker had the tell on Maxwell. Maxwell didn't give him another look, and Walker was halfway to second when the pitch came home. Zach Maxwell on in relief of Andrew Abbott. From the stretch, a look to first, now the pitch. Burleson swings and it's a high fly ball. That's hit well to left center field, and it is going to go off the wall. Walker is on his way to third base on the double by Burleson. The ball gets away, but it's backed up by Maxwell and run down by Key Brian Hayes, holding Walker at third. Burleson with a five-game hitting streak now, and back-to-back hits, an infield single and a double off the wall in left center field. The Cardinals have something going against Zach Maxwell. Burleson with his 33rd double. Now the infield has to play in tight for Joshua Baez, and what a time to break out of an 0 for 18 for the rookie. 0 for 3 in this game tonight. Maxwell from the stretch. The pitch. Maxwell swings and fouls it straight back, and he was on the first pitch fastball. A 99-mile-an-hour pitch right out over the plate. A foul out to first, a strikeout swinging, and a ground out to third. A sharply hit ground ball, the last time up for Joshua Baez. Baez holds the bat high, out over the plate, the pitch. A strike called, it's 0-2. From the stretch, Maxwell. Now he leans against the rubber and works out of the stretch facing Baez. The right-hander's ready. The pitch outside. Four-seamer just off the outside corner. Everything is hard. It's the fastball after fastball from Zach Maxwell. Second and third. Nobody out. The 1-2 pitch. A swing and a high fly ball. Center field. Walker's tagging. Under it, Dane Myers. He makes the catch. Walker is coming home, and the throw is high. A sacrifice fly for Joshua Baez, and his sixth run batted in. Doesn't break the 0 for 18, but it gives him another RBI. That's his first RBI without hitting a home run in the big leagues. Walker scores to make it 3-0.

0: Burleson is standing on second base. Blaze Jordan is the batter. Jordan reached on an error and has twice grounded out to the shortstop, Ellie De La Cruz. In fact, he hit all three ground balls to Cruz. Cruz threw high on the first ground ball, and it cost him an error. That throw from Dane Myers airmailed over the plate. And Walker was able to score, but no problem on the sacrifice fly by Baez. The pitch. Jordan swings, and he pops it to short center field. And McLean, the second baseman, makes the catch on the outfield grass. Two down. But here's Mason Wynn. Mason Wynn has equaled his career high of 8 total bases. It's his first career 3 extra base hit game with 2 doubles and a home run. But the 8 total bases match the career high set on the 30th of April, 2025, right here at Cincinnati, when Mason hit 2 home runs. Maxwell with the pitch. Wynn takes a strike on the outside corner. 100 on the first pitch from Maxwell. The Cardinals have added on with an infield hit by Walker, a double by Burleson, a sacrifice fly from Joshua Baez. A high fastball, one ball, one strike on Mason Wynn, but two outs in the eighth inning. The Cardinals have out-hit the Reds 7-3 and lead 3-0. A long look to second, Maxwell with the pitch. Low for a ball. I can hear the tarps off section for Cincinnati. With the Let's Go Reds. Of course, all of that started in St. Louis. The 2-1 pitch with two outs. Maxwell checks on second. The pitch. Wynn swings and lifts a fly ball right field. And that's going to be caught by Hector Rodriguez. It is. And the Cardinals are out. Wynn is out for the first time tonight. But the Cardinals have added on. We go to the bottom of the eighth. 3-0 Redbirds in Cincy.
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6: Cardinals baseball home runs, strikeouts, and double plays.
0: Nathan Church is playing center field now, batting in the number 5 spot that was occupied by Joshua Baez, with Fermin going from center to left field, and George Soriano comes on to pitch facing the Reds, and Hector Rodriguez, left-handed batting right fielder. A swing and a miss. First pitch slider, strike 1 to Rodriguez, who's 0 for 2. He hit the ball to the warning track in left center field, a long out in the third inning, and a fly out to Baez in the fifth. The pitch, a swing and a miss. A slider and a changeup. The results, an 0-2 count.

0: Rodriguez with his first two big league RBIs in the game last night, playing in his 11th game for the Reds. He hit 27 home runs, driving in 69 at AAA. 0-2 leading off the bottom of the eighth. Now the pitch. The ball is slapped past the mound, up the middle. Mason Wynn gets to it from short center field. He throws him out. Oh, did he travel a great distance to make that play? And a strong throw gets Rodriguez, who's not a slow runner. Nicely done by Wynn. He was playing up the middle to begin with the left-handed batter in there, but had to travel a great distance to the first base side of second, and from the outfield grass was able to go into a slide, then jump and throw out Rodriguez. One down. Here's Key Brian Hayes. Backing up at third, Jordan Walker, the pitch. Hayes takes strike one. Really good work tonight by Ryan Stanek, a scoreless sixth inning. Graceffo, he had a leadoff walk, but worked around that, putting up a zero in the seventh, and now one out in the eighth. Soriano's pitch is swung on and missed. That was the first sweeper Soriano has thrown. Key Brian Hayes in the hole, no balls, two strikes. Rodriguez got behind in the count, and then hit the ball sharply, grounding out to Mason Wynn. The pitch to Hayes, a little bit high, one ball, two strikes. Hayes is 1-for-2 tonight, 1 out of 4 in the series. 27 hits this year, and he's been bothered by back problems. He is some kind of fielder at third base. The former Pirate taps it foul back to the screen. The count, one ball, two strikes. On deck, Ellie De La Cruz. Graybar is your electrical and datacom distributor, helping to power, connect, and maintain your operations.
1: Yep.
0: Graybar does that. Who said you needed a microphone, Ricky? Here's a high pop fly down the right field line. Walker moving over, and he makes the catch right by the tarp. He didn't give up on it, and Hayes is out number two. Jordan Walker has played right field like it's mine. This is my territory. I have you covered. An all-star year, it's only getting better for him. Two down, top of the order, and Ellie De La Cruz. His first career walk-off hit last night. They gave him a double. All he needed was a base hit to score the winning run. But he got credit for a double, his 19th of the year. Batting left-handed against Soriano. De La Cruz takes a high fastball. Soriano was able to get ahead. First pitch strikes to Rodriguez and Hayes. And now 1-0 on De La Cruz. De La Cruz has two hits in his last 21 at-bats. Ricky says his attendance guess is 21,757. The pitch, a strike. Just like that attendance guess. One ball, one strike, two outs. The infielders are playing the left-handed batting De La Cruz to pull. The pitch. Strike called. Four-seam fastball, middle away. One ball, two strikes on De La Cruz. In the ninth inning, the Cardinals will send up Fermin, Pajes, and Weatherholt. The 1-2 pitch with two outs in the Reds' eighth. Tap foul. The Reds are wearing their red jerseys they wore in the second game of the doubleheader last night. Home white pants, red caps and helmets. The Cardinals with the navy blue caps and helmets. Rogue gray uniforms, Cardinals across the front of the jersey, and the birds on the bat. The 1-2 pitch to De La Cruz. Tap foul again. De La Cruz has struck out once tonight, six times in the series. This is game three in the series. The Cardinals won 2-1 yesterday. Cincinnati tied the game. They were down to their last out. A home run by Myers sent it to extra innings, and De La Cruz drove in the game winner, 6-5 Reds. 3-0 Cardinals tonight with two outs in the eighth. The pitch by Soriano, low, 2-2. The Redbirds have won 5 of the last 7 and 10 out of their last 15. They've won 4 consecutive series, beginning with 2 out of 3 at Yankee Stadium. The 2-2 pitch with two outs. Swing and a miss. He's out on strikes. The ball popped out of Pajes' mitt, and Pajes tags him out. De La Cruz didn't even run. He just stood there and was tagged out. We're going to the ninth, 3-0 Cardinals.
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0: A pop-up by Fermin on the first base side, and in fair territory, Sal Stewart comes down the line about 15 feet from the plate to put it away, one out. Maxwell retires Fermin. We're in the ninth inning with the Cardinals leading 3-0 in Cincinnati, trying to go up 2-1 in this five-game series. What is this, Triple-A?
7: Well, I think that may be where this pitcher's headed after this game. Not that he's not pitching okay, and I'm talking about Zach Maxwell, but it looks like they may be on that kind of that revolving door with having a reliever throw multiple innings like they did with McCambly.
0: Here's a pitch taken low for a ball.
7: And it is a smart thing to do. You save your bullpen that way. I mean, he's gone two-plus innings, so they might do that to him, maybe not.
0: Pedro Pajes, the batter. He checks the swing, taking outside. One thing for sure, the Cardinal hitters don't have to wait long for Zach Maxwell.
7: Nope.
0: Mostly all fastballs, 99 to 100. Burleson doubled. Walker got an infield hit. The pitch in for a strike. Or was that called ball three? That's ball three, 3-0. One out, nobody on base. Pies has walked once tonight and takes a strike there, 3-1. Line out to center, a walk, and he looped a single to center field in the seventh inning. Maxwell's pitch. Pie swings and misses. I think he went after ball four there.
7: He may have. You mentioned the tarps off guys. And, you know, one of the things I love about that, every ballpark we go to, and as you mentioned, it originated in St. Louis, but they just don't give up. They have a good time. They don't give up on their team, and they don't give up having a good time, too, which I think is part of being at the ballpark.
0: Maxwell with the sign. Works out of the stretch with nobody on. Pajes swings, fouling one off. A few tarps off fans to our left in the upper deck, but the biggest cluster is in the upper deck, well past the left field wall in the corner. We're in Cincinnati. Two more games to go. Night game, then a day game. And then it's off to Philadelphia for three before the Cardinals come back home.
7: I'm wondering if our home plate umpire lost a contact lens, perhaps. Or maybe just has something in his eye. He's kind of asking Stevenson to look in his eye for him. So they're going to get the athletic trainer out. That's probably a better person to be to be doing that.

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0: I'm with Ricky Horton, Mike Claiborne. I'm John Rooney. Ryan Schulte is our producer-engineer. Daniel Hinkamp is in the St. Louis studio. Matt Pauley is going to be hosting our post-game show tonight. He'll have the highlights for you, scores of the other baseball, inside the numbers of the game, and a whole lot more coming up after this one tonight. Then tomorrow, good question you posed a while ago. Which Matthew Liberatore will we see tomorrow against the Reds?
2: Libby's been hot and cold, and when he's hot, he's really good. And let's hope that he is here in Cincinnati, because we know that their guy's probably going to be good. Chase Burns, 14-2 in 23 starts for Cincinnati, one of the National League's best, 2.47 ERA. So he's not going to be easy. You can't give up many runs if you expect to beat him.
0: All right, Brock Ballew is ready to go. The home plate umpire puts his mask back on. Now, 3-2 pitch coming up for Pedro Pajes. One out, the Cardinals' ninth. Pedro swings, and he goes down on strikes. Maxwell with his second strikeout. Two outs in the Cardinal ninth inning. And again, the Reds are looking at Sal Stewart, J.J. Blade, and Eugenio Suarez. 2-3-4. Stevenson after that, then Myers. So old Abner is right on duty, as Mike Shannon would say.
2: Exactly. So happy to see George Soriano have a good inning, by the way.
0: Ground ball to second. And that's played by McLean, who throws out Weatherholt. Weatherholt's 0 for 5 tonight. Well, let's hold him and go home as we head to the bottom of the ninth in Cincinnati, 3-0 Cardinals.
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0: A change in the outfield. Fermin is out of the game, and Pereira is in left field, and it's Riley O'Brien coming on trying to finish this one off for Kyle Leahy. A swing, and the first pitch is lined to second and caught. Caught by Weatherholt. One pitch and one out as Sal Stewart lines out sharply. One gone with the Cardinals leading 3-0.
2: Oh, he hit that so well, but Weatherholt got a perfect jump on it, was able to reach up and make the play. He has had so many out-of-area plays and covered a lot of ground, defensive runs saved. He's been extraordinary on the defensive side.
0: One gone. That brings in J.J. Blade. He has struck out twice and popped out to short. The first pitch, a sweeper for a strike. 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Shelly Plastering. Riley O'Brien on trying to pick up the save. An all-star year for him. The right-hander wearing number 61, wheels and deals inside. And at times with that sweeper, he's hit a few batters, Ricky.
2: Yeah, and he's hit a lot. I just noticed that he's hit 10 batters and walked 20. I mean, he's only hit 10 more batters, or walked 10 more batters than he's hit. That's an unusual stat, really, but that sweeper is the one that often gets in on left-handers and will hit them.
0: O'Brien's next pitch, a tap foul at the plate, and that one caught Pedro Pajes. The numbers for O'Brien coming into this outing. 3-4, 3.02 ERA, his 52nd game. He's working for his 32nd save and 37 opportunities. The pitch on the way to Blade, and that's popped up. Short left field. Out goes Blaze Jordan. In comes Pereira. The left fielder calls him off, and Pereira, with his good speed, gets there in plenty of time. Two down. Two down and one to go. Here's Eugenio Suarez. You like to see him coming up in the ninth inning with nobody on and a three-run lead.
2: You bet. Those extra runs were huge. Both of them were. The Fermin double, then the sacrifice fly by Joshua Baez, adding on to the Mason Wynn home run. A little breathing room here for Riley in the ninth.
0: Suarez, buckled his knees with a sweeper on the first pitch. Strike one. The Cardinals lead 3-0. The next pitch from Riley O'Brien is swung on, and that's fouled out of play off to the right. The Reds are down to their last strike. Riley O'Brien with a lineout from Sal Stewart. A pop-out, a fly ball to short left by Blade. The pitch outside, one ball, two strikes on Suarez.
2: He has a league-leading at 31 saves. Riley O'Brien trying to save number 32, one strike away.
0: Suarez holds the bat right down on the knob. O'Brien from the stretch with nobody on. The 1-2 pitch with two outs. A pop-up behind home plate. Throwing the mask away, Pajes watches the ball just go over the screen.
2: That wasn't even in the first row. That was literally just up against the screen and the kind of the railing in front of the first row. Very, very close to being the end of the game there.
0: The Cardinals won yesterday 2-1. Cincinnati came back to win in 10, 6-5 in the nightcap. The Cardinals lead 3-0. The 1-2 pitch with two outs. Suarez takes outside 2-2. The Cardinals have not challenged tonight.
8: How about that?
0: Riley O'Brien is ready for the 2-2 offering for Eugenio Suarez. The pitch outside, a full count. On deck, Tyler Stevenson, the Reds catcher.
2: Don't want Dane Myers coming up as the tying run, do you?
0: No. He tied it in the ninth with a home run last night. The 3-2 pitch with two outs. A swing and a miss, a Redbird winner. A sweeper away, strikes out Suarez, and this ball game has come to an end as the Cardinals blanked the Cincinnati Reds tonight, 3-0 at Great American Ballpark.
2: Outstanding pitching on the Cardinals side. Kyle Leahy got it going, only three hits in five innings, and now has run his streak to 10 straight games, giving up two runs or less as he, again, no walks, six punch-outs for Kyle Leahy. He picks up his 10th victory of the year, and the bullpen could not have been any better. The bullpen did not give up a hit in four innings of work. As good as they were in the afternoon game yesterday, the bullpen was just as good here tonight.
0: Riley O'Brien indeed picks up the save, the win for Kyle Leahy, a Redbird winner, 3-0 in Cincinnati. We'll talk more about it after this.
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2: Patrol. When it comes to Cardinals baseball, KY102 is a 5-2 player.
3: Well, the Cardinals have won 2 out of 3 here in Cincinnati. 2 games to go in this 5-game series. But with the 2 victories, they have 7 against the Reds. That means a season series win.
4: Well, with the way the wild card situation is in baseball now, that's something that we think about more than we used to. What happens with the season series as you get towards the last month of the season? Because every team you have a better season series record against, that becomes a tiebreaker potentially in a wild card situation. So you want as many of those as possible.
3: Well, the Cardinals have won 4 consecutive series, and a victory tomorrow would give them 5 as they have 2 games to go, but they'll be facing a tough right-hander in Chase Burns, who's a 14-game winner. Matthew Liberatore, 5-10, will pitch for the Cardinals. Tonight, it was the Mason Wynn game, as he had 2 doubles and a home run.
4: Could not have had a better game. He was really good, again, defensively. He made not only the was great at the end of the game where he was able to take a hit away from Rodriguez, but a couple of balls he's gotten really good at making that short hop play on a ball that's a kind of a semi-line drive that you can't charge it, you can't wait back on it, and the only way to get it is to come in and get it on the short hop and then smoothly throw the runner out. He's done that a couple of times in this series. Defense has been great, but on the offensive side, 3 extra base hits for Mason Wynn. I believe that's the first time he's done that his career. 3 extra base hits in 1 game. 2 doubles, a homer, scored twice. He drove in a run. What didn't he do?
3: Well, he had 8 total bases, equaling his career high going back to a game last year here in April in Cincinnati where he had 2 home runs. But 2 doubles and a home run tonight gave the Cardinals a 1-0 lead in the 5th. The Cardinals extended the lead as Wynn scored on a double by Fermin in the 7th. An infield hit by Walker, a double by Burleson, and a sacrifice fly from Joshua Baez for his 6th Major League RBI made it 3-0. That was the final.
4: You know, I like that sacrifice fly by Baez because it wasn't a hit. And it didn't get him off his over, but it got the good feelings flowing back for him again because it was a good at-bat, driving in a run, and let's hope that pays dividends tomorrow against a very, very tough pitcher in Chase Burns.
3: The Cardinals are 65-62. The Reds are 60-66. As the Redbirds won 3-0 tonight, our play of the game is presented by Marriott St. Louis Grand. Book your Grand Slam Cardinals ticket package. Do that right now. We'll hear the play when we come back.
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3: Tonight at Great American Ballpark, the Cardinals were looking to rebound from a tough loss last night where they were down to the last out to sweep a doubleheader when Dane Myers hit a home run to tie the game and the Reds won 6-5 in 10 innings. And tonight, the Cardinals got the only run they needed in the fifth inning with Mason Wynn at the plate for our play of the game presented by Marriott St. Louis Grand.
12: There's a fly ball in the left field. It's going back. It's at the wall. It's over the wall for a home run. Mason Wynn with a home run. He gives the Cardinals a 1-0 lead. And for Mason, his fifth home run of the season, his 51st RBI of the year. And the Redbirds are on top. He kind of mugged him on that one. He was kind of laying in the weeds on that pitch, and he didn't make a mistake on it as he sent it into the left field bleachers, and the Cardinals are on top.
3: And for Mason Wynn, his first home run since the 3rd of July when the Cardinals scored 17 runs at Wrigley Field to beat the Cubs. Mason went on to have a couple of doubles, a very good night, and Ricky mentioned several times another great game in the field. But Wynn with a double in the 2nd, a home run in the 5th, double and a run scored in the 7th. He ended up with 8 total bases, equaling his career high from a game in April here in Cincinnati last year where he hit 2 home runs against the Reds. The Cardinals got their 3rd run as Walker reached on an infield hit in the 8th, a double by Burleson off hard-throwing Zach Maxwell, and a sacrifice fly from Joshua Baez made it 3-0. And really good pitching tonight overall. Kyle Leahy, 5 shutout innings with 3 hits, no walks, 6 strikeouts, 90 pitches, earning his 10th win of the year, 10-4. Ryan Stanek, a scoreless 6th. Graceffo put up a 0 in the 7th with a walk and a strikeout. Soriano had a strikeout and a scoreless 8th. Riley O'Brien struck out Eugenio Suarez in a 1-2-3 ninth inning for O'Brien, his 32nd save and 37 save opportunities. It was Andrew Abbott, the losing pitcher, 6-8. We had a 2-hour, 44-minute game, 21,757 paid here at Great American Ballpark. Tomorrow, Matthew Libertor goes for his 6th win. He's 5-10 against right-hander Chase Burns, 14-2. We're on the air at 4:45 Central. Ricky will have the lineups at 5:30. At 5:40, I'll bring you the first pitch thrown by Burns. We hope you'll join us. Thanks to our producer-engineer here at the ballpark, Ryan Schulte. Daniel Hinkamp in the St. Louis studio. Matt Pauley's coming up with our post-game show that will include an interview from Mike Claiborne. And for Mike Claiborne and Ricky Horton, I'm John Rooney. 3-0, the Cardinals beat the Reds. So long from Great American Ballpark in Cincinnati, Ohio. 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

0: today. They shut out Cincinnati at Great American Ballpark, winning by a 3-0 score. Welcome in. It's the Mercy Cardinals postgame show here across the Cardinals Radio Network. My name's Matt Pauley. Glad that we're talking about a Cardinals win. They now lead the series 2-1 with two more games to go. So if you can win one of these next two, you can secure a series victory and just keep winning series. If the Cardinals do that, they're probably going to be in good shape when all is said and done, as they do get the shutout victory today. Kyle Leahy, are you kidding me? Another game where he goes out and gives up less than two runs. In fact, he doesn't give up a single run today. He has not given up more than two runs since June 17th. We're talking a two-month run now where it has been two runs or less, and he just does it time after time after time. And oh yeah, by the way, he's now a 10-game winner. Kyle Leahy is now 10-4 with a 3.24 ERA. There's been a lot of criticism of Mason Winn, especially offensively here recently. Well, he comes out and has a very big game tonight. He goes 3-for-4 with 3 extra base hits, 2 doubles, and a home run. He essentially is the Cardinals' offense tonight as they win over Cincinnati 3-0, the final score. We got a lot coming up on this edition of the Mercy Cardinals postgame show. We'll hear from Mason Winn. We'll hear from Cardinals manager Oliver Marmol, and we'll relive the game with the highlights. That's what we're going to do next. This is the Mercy Cardinals postgame show on the Cardinals Radio Network, powered by Graybar.
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2: Cardinals get the win, the shutout victory against Cincinnati, 3-0 the final score. Welcome back in to the Mercy Cardinals post-game show here across the Cardinals Radio Network. Let's go back through the game with the highlights. The pitching matchup today, the Cardinals have Kyle Leahy on the mound, Andrew Abbott making the start for the Reds. Cardinals go down quietly in the top of the first inning. Bottom of the first inning, Ellie De La Cruz grounds out. Sal Stewart, though, gets a one-out hit before J.J. Bleday strikes out. And then with two outs, that brings up Eugenio Suarez.
3: On 3-2, Stewart takes off. The pitch is swung on and missed. Two strikeouts for Leahy, one left on for the Reds.
2: So that sends the game to the second inning. In the top of the second inning, Cardinals certainly have an opportunity, as with two outs, Blaze Jordan reaches on a throwing error by the shortstop De La Cruz, and then that would bring up to the plate Mason Winn.
3: The pitch. Winn swings, and he drives that one toward the gap in left center field as the ball is going to get down. It rolls over to Dane Myers. His throw into second, the slide, safe, a double for Mason Winn. Jordan is on third, second and third with two outs.
2: So that starts the big day for Mason Winn, and the Cardinals have a scoring opportunity. Runners at second, third, two outs. It's Jose Fermin at the plate.
3: The Cincinnati left-hander delivers on 0-2 to Jose Fermin. A swing and a ground ball to De La Cruz. He plants and throws a strike this time. Fermin is out, and the Cardinals stranded two in scoring position.
2: Game goes to the bottom of the second inning and eventually into the third. Still nothing doing really for either team in the third inning for the Reds. Ke'Bryan Hayes would get a one-out base hit. Ellie De La Cruz would strike out, and then that would bring up to the plate Sal Stewart.
4: Stewart, dangerous at the plate. The one-strike pitch is hit towards third, and it's handled on one hop. Not an easy play by Jordan. A bad throw, and somehow Burleson is able to dig it. How did he catch that ball? He caught that one going to the right side of the first base bag, and it was an awkward hop and a terrific play. That saved an error there. Stewart's out.
2: Alec Burleson has turned himself into one heck of a first baseman, and that's another example of that. Still no score in the fourth inning, bottom of the fourth inning. Kyle Leahy continuing to pitch. He would strike out J.J. Bleday. We'll get Suarez to fly out. Two outs in the inning, and he's facing off against Tyler Stevenson.
4: A swing and a miss. He strikes out Stevenson, and that's six punch outs for Kyle Leahy as he has a 1-2-3 bottom of the fourth inning.
2: Yes, Leahy's showing some good swing and miss in this one today. Cardinals, they would break through in the top of the fifth inning. Mason Winn is at the plate with one out.
5: There's a fly ball in the left field. It's going back. It's at the wall. It's over the wall for a home run. Mason Winn with a home run. He gives the Cardinals a 1-0 lead. And for Mason, his fifth home run of the season, his 51st RBI of the year. And the Redbirds are on top.
2: There you go. Winn gets the home run, so a double and a home run in the game for the Cardinals shortstop. Jose Fermin and Pedro Pajes would walk in back-to-back at-bats, so the Cardinals trying to maybe have some type of big inning two on for Ivan Herrera.
5: Here's the pitch. Swing and a miss, and down on strikes he goes, and that ends the inning. The Cardinals strand two. They score one.
2: So 1-0 is the score as the game goes to the bottom of the fifth. Dane Myers had a leadoff single in the bottom of the fifth against Leahy, but that would be it. Game goes to the sixth inning, eventually to the seventh, when the Cardinals add to their lead. With one out in the seventh inning, once again at the plate, it's Mason Winn.
4: There's a hard hit ball, and that's fair down the left field line. Mason Winn rounds first base. He's headed for second. Going to be close there, but he slides in safely. Mason Winn with his third extra base hit.
2: Two doubles and a home run. First career game for Mason Winn, where he has three extra base hits. He is on at second for Jose Fermin.
4: The pitch to Jose is hit high down the left field line towards the corner, and it's over the head of the left fielder and off the wall. Bleday gets it into second base is Jose Fermin, and the Cardinals lead 2-0. Back-to-back doubles here in the seventh inning.
2: Ends the day for Andrew.

0: Abbott, on comes Zach Maxwell to pitch. First batter he faces, Pedro Pajes. He gets a bloop hit. Fermin goes to third. So runners on at the corners for J.J. Weatherholt. He strikes out swinging, and it brings up Ivan Herrera.
1: The pitch to him is grounded towards third. Hayes, a slick fielder, no problem with that. Gets the runner at second base and ends the inning.
0: Cardinals go to the bottom of the seventh, leading 2-0. Gordon Graceffo, the new pitcher, he replaces Ryan Stanek, who had pitched a scoreless sixth. Graceffo throws a scoreless seventh inning, and in the eighth inning, the Cardinals again add to their lead. The leadoff hitter in the top of the eighth for St. Louis is Jordan Walker.
2: Hits the ball to deep short and backhanding it. Ellie De La Cruz caught it, but he slipped while trying to get his footing to make a throw, and Jordan Walker is on with a leadoff hit in the eighth inning.
0: And it brings up Alec Burleson.
2: From the stretch, a look to first, now the pitch. Burleson swings and it's a high fly ball. That's hit well to left center field, and it is going to go off the wall. Walker is on his way to third base on the double by Burleson. The ball gets away, but it's backed up by Maxwell and run down by Key Brian Hayes, holding Walker at third.
0: So the Cardinals have runners at second and third for Joshua Baez.
2: The 1-2 pitch, a swing and a high fly ball center field. Walker's tagging. Under it, Dane Myers. He makes the catch. Walker is coming home, and the throw is high. A sacrifice fly for Joshua Baez, and his sixth run batted in.
0: 3-0 the score as the Cardinals add on in the top of the eighth. In the bottom of the eighth inning, George Soriano, the new pitcher for the Cardinals, and the first batter he faces is Hector Rodriguez.
2: Now the pitch. The ball is slapped past the mound, up the middle. Mason Wynn gets to it from short center field. He throws him out. Oh, did he travel a great distance to make that play? And a strong throw gets Rodriguez, who's not a slow runner.
0: Tonight it is Mason Wynn's world for sure. A good defensive play. Key Brian Hayes would then fly out second out of the inning. And Ellie De La Cruz is at the plate in a 3-0 game that the Cardinals are leading in two outs in the eighth inning.
2: The 2-2 pitch with two outs. Swing and a miss. He's out on strikes. The ball popped out of Pajes' mitt, and Pajes tags him out. De La Cruz didn't even run.
0: Nothing doing for the Cardinals. Top of the ninth, bottom of the ninth inning. All-star closer Riley O'Brien on to pitch. First batter he faces is Sal Stewart.
2: For Kyle Leahy, a swing, and the first pitch is lined to second and caught. Caught by Weatherholt. One pitch and one out as Sal Stewart lines out sharply. One gone with the Cardinals leading 3-0.
0: J.J. Bleda would fly out, and Suarez back at the plate, representing that final hope for Cincinnati. Cardinals up 3-0 in the ninth.
2: The 3-2 pitch with two outs. A swing and a miss, a Redbird winner. A sweeper away, strikes out Suarez, and this ball game has come to an end as the Cardinals blanked the Cincinnati Reds tonight. 3-0 at Great American Ballpark.
0: With the win, the Cardinals go to 65-62. The Reds, they drop to 60-66, winning totals for St. Louis. They scored their three runs on seven hits, no errors. They leave seven. For Cincinnati, no runs, three hits, one error. They leave four. Winning pitcher Leahy, he is 10-4. Andrew Abbott takes the loss. He's 6-8. Riley O'Brien, the save. That is his 32nd save of the season. And it also means another $100 donation from Missouri Farm Bureau Insurance to Feeding Missouri, teaming up to end hunger throughout the state. One home run hit in this game. It came off the bat of Mason Wynn, his fifth dinger this year. Game goes 2 hours and 24 minutes. Official attendance, 21,757 at Great American Ballpark in Cincinnati. Cardinals get the shutout, 3-0 win. We'll take a break. Speaking of Wynn, we are going to hear from Mason Wynn. He is our star of the game. We'll hear his conversation with Mike Claiborne. That's next. All part of the Mercy Cardinals postgame show on the Cardinals Radio Network, powered by Graybar.
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0: Cardinals get a 3-0 win in Cincinnati. They've taken two of the first three of this five-game series. What a night for Mason Winn. Three extra base hits, a home run, and two doubles. He is our star of the game. And just a few moments ago, he had a chat with our own Mike Claiborne.
14: Our player of the game tonight is Mason Winn. Three extra base hits, first time in your career. And just the way you're swinging the bat right now, this was a good night for you. But I thought it started last night.
15: Yeah, you know what? You know, I feel like, you know, yesterday got a lot of at-bats. Didn't put the bat on the ball too well yesterday, but, you know, I feel like it prepared me for today. You know, we were working on some stuff the last few days after Chicago, and, you know, today it kind of just came to light. You know, worked very well against that guy today.
14: The shutout is big because this team right now is playing well in all facets. How important was it for you guys to come out and set the tone early?
15: Oh, I mean, it was huge. You know, Leahy went out there, did his thing. You know, he's been doing his thing every time out, it feels like, recently. And, you know, the guys behind him, you know, Stanny, Gordon, Sorey, Riley, you know, everybody was going to work today, and it was a lot of fun playing behind them.
14: It seems like the lineup has gotten longer since Baez has been here. He gave you guys a spark on Saturday, but it just seems like the lineup seems like everybody's coming out, looking early in the count, making these guys pay, and it seems like the reward has been there for you.
15: Yeah, 100%. You know, everybody wants to slug, but, you know, the biggest thing is just getting our pitch to hit, and, you know, we got a long, like you said, we got a long lineup, and, you know, a lot of guys that know what to do up there. So, you know, we have trust in everybody all the way, you know, 1 through 9, and it's been a lot of fun recently.
14: Let's talk about your defense for a second. I think you're having a better season this year than you did last year, and you won a gold glove. It seems like you've expanded the range. It seems like you really have a great comfort level on making plays and playing hitters better. Obviously, you know these guys a little bit more. Am I wrong on that?
15: No, you know, I think you're, you know, every bit right. You know, last year, obviously, I didn't have as many errors as I do this year, but, you know, another year under my belt, like you said, getting to know the hitters, getting to know my pitchers as well, and I feel like the communication all the way around the infield really has been amazing. You know, I got Blaze to my right and JJ to my left, so, you know, that's huge. And then obviously, you know, I think what goes, you know, unnoticed is Burley over there at first base. You know, obviously he had the great pick tonight, but, you know, all year he's been working for us, and, you know, it's been real nice having an infield like that.
14: You breaking his mitt in with those rifles you're throwing over there.
15: Yeah, 100%. I mean, he's always ready. He's a

0: It's who we are.
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13: Cardinals get a win. They knock off Cincinnati by a 3-0 score. Welcome back in. It's the Mercy Cardinals postgame show on the Cardinals Radio Network. Let's give you some scores from around baseball. We'll start in the division one final. Pirates do win tonight. They knock off the Tigers by a 4-1 score, but the Pirates have really been scuffling here lately. Elsewhere in the division, the Brewers, they have a 9-0 lead at home against Seattle. That game is in the bottom of the sixth inning. Cubs right now trail the White Sox 3-2. That game is in the top of the fifth inning. Games impacting the wild card race. Phillies lead the Marlins 6-4. If that holds up, then the Cardinals will jump over the Marlins in the wild card standings. The Red Sox lead the Diamondbacks 9-4, so that would be good for the Cardinals. However, the Padres, who have been playing great baseball here recently, they lead in New York over the Mets 4-1. That game in the top of the eighth inning. Around the Cardinals minor league system, AAA Memphis, they trail right now bottom of the seventh at home against Jacksonville by a 5-2 score. Double A Springfield leads at Arkansas 4-1. That game is in the bottom of the eighth. High A Peoria loses at Lansing 6-5. And the Palm Beach Cardinals in action today. And a interesting debut was announced prior to the game. And by the way, they are trailing Fort Myers 7-5. They've got their last at-bat going right now in the bottom of the ninth inning. But Cardinals first-round draft pick Trevor Condon got promoted from the Complex League to Palm Beach. And he played tonight going 2-5.

0: 5 with a double. So that was great to see right there. Somebody that the Cardinals are really excited about moving forward. In our game, the Cardinals get the shutout win. They defeat Cincinnati 3-0. We'll take a break. We'll come back and we'll preview game 4 of this marathon 5-game series. Back in a moment. It's the Mercy Cardinals post-game show on the Cardinals Radio Network, powered by Graybar.
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0: Cardinals get the 3-0 win over Cincinnati today. Kyle Leahy was really good in his 5 innings of work. Mason Wynn drove the bus offensively, and the Cardinals continue to find ways to win games. And we've barely even mentioned the bullpen. Stanek, Graceffo, Soriano, O'Brien combined to cover one scoreless inning. Not just one scoreless. None of those guys even give up a hit. Graceffo issues a walk. That was it for base runners against the bullpen. Bullpen was awesome tonight for the Cardinals as they get the 3-0 victory. Speaking of the bullpen, let's take a look at our saves leaderboard. 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And wait, did I didn't play Ali Marmol's post game, did I? We got to get to that. Before we get out of here, let's get to Oliver Marmol as this is Ollie talking with Chip Carey and the post-game comments of the Cardinals skipper.
16: Okay, Ollie, let's talk about the Magical Mason win, the anniversary of his debut. Three extra base hits and a big homer.
17: Big homer. He took some really good swings today. The couple doubles were really good swings, and then the homer, he just stayed through everything today, which was fun to watch. And then defensively continues to just, it's every game, I feel like. You're talking about him making a play that the rest of the league just doesn't make. But that was a really good day for him.
16: Defense supports your pitching. Kyle Leahy now 10 in a row, two runs or less. He's really grown into the role.
17: He really has, and credit to him. There's a lot of work that's been put in starting in the offseason, and he's just as prepared as anybody, and he's determined, and every pitch has a purpose. But today was a solid day. We knew we were going five with him, and he gave us a really, really good look.
16: Your bullpen, two runs and 12 innings in this series. Strzelecki's performance last night really had to help you today.
17: No doubt, and all those guys took the ball today and did a phenomenal job. Each took their inning, and were efficient. And, I mean, at the end of the day, didn't give up a hit, so the pen was phenomenal.
16: And a great road trip so far, 4-2. You keep saying win series and see where that takes you.
17: Yeah, I mean, all of us today, including myself, had to field a lot of questions as far as how do you respond to a night like last night, and that's a really good one. Guys were dialed on point, took advantage of the things we needed to, and played a really, really solid claim.
16: Keep it rolling. We'll see you tomorrow.
17: Appreciate it. Thank you.
0: All right, Chip, Ollie, thank you for that. 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Tampa Bay's Brian Baker continues to lead Major League Baseball with 35, but the Cardinals' Riley O'Brien with his 32nd save, not only does he remain number one in the National League, he is now in sole position of number two in all of Major League Baseball with 32. Cleveland's Cade Smith has 31, and then Mason Miller is number two in the National League, number four in Major League Baseball, sitting with 30. That is our Saves Leaderboard, and it's brought to you by Missouri Farm Bureau Insurance. We are Missouri Farm Bureau Insurance, and we've got Missouri covered. Cardinals Reds, game four of the five-game series coming up tomorrow. The Cardinals will have lefty Matthew Liberatore on the mound, 5-10, 5.07 ERA, and the Cardinals are going up against a tough customer for sure. Right-hander Chase Burns, he's having a fantastic season. He is 14-2 with a 2.47 ERA. We've got another 5:40 first pitch tomorrow. That means coverage is set to begin at 4:45. For the voice of the Cardinals, John Rooney, along with Ricky Horne and Mike Claiborne, who had the call of the game. Our on-site producer engineer is Ryan Schulte. Our studio producer engineer is Daniel Henkamp. Thanks to both Danny Wexelman and Chip Carey from Cardinals TV for helping us up with audio. And Ben Boyd is the manager of the St. Louis Cardinals Radio Network. I'm Matt Pauly. Cardinals get the win over Cincinnati 3-0. We'll talk to you again tomorrow for more Cardinals baseball on the Cardinals Radio Network, powered by Graybar.
18: There's Creed on the Uncle Dave Radio Show. We are getting through a Tuesday afternoon, man. Stone's on the way, Billy Idol on the way. Time for some news.
19: This is not headline news. Spider-Man has now grossed $2 billion. So now he'll be able to afford more than just Little Caesar's pizzas. Matthew McConaughey may run for office. He already has a lot of supporters on the alt-right, alt-right, alt-right. Krispy Kreme has launched Pokemon-themed donuts. Eating their Jigglypuff donuts will make your tummy extra jiggly.
18: Yeah.
19: Taylor Swift got a new haircut. The perfect headline to let you know it's a slow news day. And Harrison Ford will return as Indiana Jones for a new Disney attraction. It'll be called Indiana Jones and the Last Desperate Cash Grab. This is not headline news.
18: All right, there you go. Now you're up to date. Stone's kicking it off next.
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Tom Petty saying I won't back down, cracking open another hour of this Tuesday night. Coming up, Guns N' Roses, Bowie now, and Rebel Rebel.

It's Nirvana and In Bloom. Crack it open this 9 o'clock hour tonight with Journey coming up. Also, the Chili Peppers, Aerosmith. Now, it's the Allman Brothers.

0: From the Blood Sugar Sex Magik album, taking us back to 1991. That was the number two hit for the Red Hot Chili Peppers here in the U.S. Under the Bridge as we are moving through your Tuesday. Hope it was a good one for you as we've got great music from the Scorpions coming up. Also, Steve Miller Band, Aerosmith from Toys in the Attic next.
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2: The elevated chances for showers with thunderstorms remaining in place through the night, with still that possibility of some hefty rain and a strong to isolated severe thunderstorm chance, are low settling to the upper 60s. Some wet weather early Wednesday, then clearing, the high low 80s. Good deal of sunshine coming our way for Thursday and Friday, the high mid to upper 80s. I'm meteorologist Jennifer Naramore.
1: In the Joe, it's KY10.

The National Weather Service in Pleasant Hill has issued a severe thunderstorm warning for Atchison County in northeastern Kansas until 10:15 p.m. At 9:37 p.m., a severe thunderstorm was located near Effingham, or 8 miles southeast of Horton, moving east at 45 miles per hour. Expected hazards include 60 miles per hour wind gusts and quarter-size hail. This is a radar-indicated threat. The following impacts are expected. Hail damage to vehicles is expected. Expect wind damage to roofs, siding, and trees. Locations impacted include Atchison, Effingham, Lancaster, Muscata, Farmington, Huron, Cummings, Arrington, and Potter. For your protection, move to an interior room on the lowest floor of a building. Repeating, a severe thunderstorm warning has been issued until 10:15 p.m. for the following county, Atchison, Kansas.

0: That's AC/DC shaking you all night long. And that's one of those that'll get you a speeding ticket or really upset your neighbors as well. Because, you know, that one, you can't do that one at ambient noise level. No, no, no. You've got to crank that sucker up to 11.
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Ozzy. Taking us for a little ride on this Tuesday night. Bon Jovi on the way, also Pink Floyd, Guns N' Roses, now Foreigner.

The National Weather Service in Pleasant Hill has issued a severe thunderstorm warning for northwestern Wyandotte County in northeastern Kansas, northern Leavenworth County in northeastern Kansas, southeastern Atchison County in northeastern Kansas, central Platte County, until 11 p.m. At 10:10 p.m., a severe thunderstorm was located near Weston, moving southeast at 25 miles per hour. Expected hazards include 60 miles per hour wind gusts and half-dollar size hail. This is a radar-indicated threat. The following impacts are expected. Hail damage to vehicles is expected. Expect wind damage to roofs, siding, and trees. Locations impacted include Leavenworth, Lansing, Bonner Springs, Platte City, Basser, Weston, Kansas City International Airport, Kansas City, Farrellview, Easton, Tracy, Fairmount, Farley, Eaton, Fort Leavenworth, Waldron, Stillings, Beverly, Hoover, and Lomont. This includes the following highways: Interstate 29 between mile markers 12 and 23, Interstate 435 near mile marker 17, in between mile markers 22 and 36, Kansas Turnpike near mile marker 223. For your protection, move to an interior room on the lowest floor of a building. Repeating, a severe thunderstorm warning has been issued until 11 p.m. for the following counties: in Kansas, Atchison, Leavenworth and Wyandotte, in Platte, Missouri,

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1: From Appetite for Destruction, that is Guns N' Roses, Mr. Brownstone, as we just keep moving through your Tuesday night, running out of Tuesday night. That's okay, because you know what comes next? Yeah, Wednesday.
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3: The elevated chances for showers with thunderstorms remaining in place through the night, with still that possibility of some hefty rain and a strong to isolated severe thunderstorm chance. Our low settling to the upper 60s. Some wet weather early Wednesday, then clearing, the high low 80s. Good deal of sunshine coming our way for Thursday and Friday, the high mid to upper 80s. I'm meteorologist Jennifer Naira Moore.
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0: The National Weather Service in Pleasant Hill has issued a severe thunderstorm warning for Wyandotte County in northeastern Kansas, Leavenworth County in northeastern Kansas, north central Johnson County, Kansas, southeastern Platte County, until 11:15 p.m. At 10:33 p.m., a severe thunderstorm was located over Oskaloosa, moving east at 50 miles per hour. Expected hazards include 70 miles per hour wind gusts and penny-size hail. This is a radar-indicated threat. The following impacts are expected. Expect considerable tree damage. Damage is likely to mobile homes, roofs, and outbuildings. Locations impacted include Shawnee, Lenexa, Leavenworth, Lansing, Merriam, Bonner Springs, Parkville, Tonganoxie, Platte City, Basser, Edwardsville, Riverside, Weatherby Lake, Lake Quivira, Kansas City International Airport, Kansas City, Lake Waccamas, Farrellview, Platte Woods, and Easton. This includes the following highways: Interstate 70 in Kansas between mile markers 410 and 418. Interstate 29 between mile markers 6 and 18. Interstate 635 between mile markers 5 and 7. Interstate 435 between mile markers 4 and 38. Kansas Turnpike between mile markers 211 and 226. For your protection, move to an interior room on the lowest floor of a building. Repeating, a severe thunderstorm warning has been issued until 11:15 p.m. for the following counties in Kansas: Johnson, Leavenworth, and Wyandotte, in Platte, Missouri.
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0: 1991. That's Nirvana. Smells Like Teen Spirit. That's kind of the kickoff of the mainstream grunge. I know that doesn't sound like it's like an oxymoron. You're either mainstream or you're grunge, but that kind of put grunge on the map right there. That entire album and Nirvana, definitely one of the grandpappies of the genre. Skinner coming up here in a bit. CCR next.
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from rumors, it's Fleetwood Mac cracking open another hour. In fact, the final hour of your Tuesday with Queen coming up. Journey as well. Now it's Cheap Trick.

The National Weather Service in Pleasant Hill has issued a severe thunderstorm warning for eastern Wyandotte County in northeastern Kansas, northeastern Johnson County, Kansas, southern Clay County, southeastern Platte County, Jackson County, until midnight. At 11.09 p.m., a severe thunderstorm was located over Kansas City or near Kansas City, Kansas, moving east at 50 miles per hour. Expected hazards include 60 miles per hour wind gusts. This is a radar indicated threat. The following impacts are expected. Expect damage to roofs, siding, and trees. Locations impacted include Kansas City, Overland Park, Independence, Lee's Summit, Shawnee, Blue Springs, Lenexa, Leawood, Raytown, Liberty, Gladstone, Prairie Village, Green Valley, Merriam, Mission, Parkville, Edwardsville, North Kansas City, Fairway, and Mission Hills. This includes the following highways: Interstate 70 in Missouri between mile marker 0 and 29. Interstate 70 in Kansas between mile markers 413 and 423. Interstate 35 in Missouri between mile marker 0 and 14. Interstate 35 in Kansas between mile markers 222 and 235. Interstate 29 between mile marker 0 and 6. Interstate 635 between mile marker 0 and 12. Interstate 470 between mile marker 0 and 16. Interstate 435 between mile marker 0 and 9, between mile markers 20 and 22, between mile markers 50 and 76, and mile marker 80 and near mile marker 83. Interstate 49 near mile marker 183. For your protection, move to an interior room on the lowest floor of a building. Repeating, a severe thunderstorm.

0: It's The Clash. Should I stay or should I go? Well, I tell you what. You need to stick around because we've got music from the Eagles coming up. We've got music from Def Leppard in their Hysteria album and Journey next.
1: KY102. The elevated chances for showers with thunderstorms remaining in place through the night, with still that possibility of some hefty rain and a strong to isolated severe thunderstorm chance, are low settling to the upper 60s. Some wet weather early Wednesday, then clearing, the high low 80s. Good deal of sunshine coming our way for Thursday and Friday, the high mid to upper 80s. I'm meteorologist Jennifer Naramore.
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0: Tom Petty saying you don't know how it feels as we wind down our time together on this Tuesday. Have a great Wednesday. I'll see you back here tomorrow night. And until then, be good. Be careful. Bye-bye.
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1: The elevated chances for showers with thunderstorms remaining in place through the night, with still that possibility of some hefty rain and a strong to isolated severe thunderstorm chance. Our low settling to the upper 60s. Some wet weather early Wednesday, then clearing, the high low 80s. Good deal of sunshine coming our way for Thursday and Friday, the high mid to upper 80s. I'm meteorologist Jennifer Naramore.
2: Yo, Jula Family Dental is the place for me, because I got good teeth for life. Can't you see?

Expected hazards include 60 miles per hour wind gusts and quarter-size hail. This is a radar-indicated threat. The following impacts are expected. Hail damage to vehicles is expected. Expect wind damage to roofs, siding, and trees. Locations impacted include Shawnee, Lansing, Merriam, Mission, Bonner Springs, Parkville, Tonganoxie, Basser, Edwardsville, Riverside, Weatherby Lake, Westwood, Lake Quivira, Kansas City, Kansas, Kansas City, Lake Waccamas, Platte Woods, Westwood Hills, Northmore, and Houston Lake. This includes the following highways: Interstate 70 in Missouri near mile marker 0. Interstate 70 in Kansas between mile markers 410 and 423. Interstate 35 in Kansas between mile markers 231 and 234. Interstate 29 between mile markers 3 and 7. Interstate 635 between mile markers 1 and 12. Interstate 435 between mile markers 8 and 23. Kansas Turnpike between mile markers 219 and 226. For your protection, move to an interior room on the lowest floor of a building. Repeating, a severe thunderstorm warning has been issued until 1:15 a.m. for the following counties in Kansas: Leavenworth and Wyandotte, in Platte, Missouri,

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The National Weather Service in Pleasant Hill has issued a severe thunderstorm warning for northeastern Wyandotte County in northeastern Kansas, southwestern Clay County, southeastern Platte County, central Jackson County, until 1:45 a.m. At 1 a.m., a severe thunderstorm was located over Kansas City, Kansas, moving east at 45 miles per hour. Expected hazards include 60 miles per hour wind gusts and quarter-size hail. This is a radar-indicated threat. The following impacts are expected. Hail damage to vehicles is expected. Expect wind damage to roofs, siding, and trees. Locations impacted include Kansas City, Independence, Lee's Summit, Blue Springs, Raytown, Liberty, Gladstone, Green Valley, Parkville, North Kansas City, Sugar Creek, Buckner, Riverside, Weatherby Lake, Cloudcomo, Kansas City, Kansas, Courtney, Lake Tappahingo, Avondale, and Platte Woods. This includes the following highways: Interstate 70 in Missouri between mile marker 0 and 29. Interstate 70 in Kansas between mile markers 413 and 423. Interstate 35 in Missouri between mile marker 0 and 12. Interstate 35 in Kansas between mile markers 233 and 235. Interstate 29 between mile marker 0 and 6. Interstate 635 between mile markers 2 and 12. Interstate 470 between mile markers 13 and 16. Interstate 435 between mile markers 52 and 65. For your protection, move to an interior room on the lowest floor of a building. Repeating, a severe thunderstorm warning has been issued until 1:45 a.m. for the following county: Wyandotte, Kansas, and the following counties in Missouri: Clay.

The National Weather Service in Pleasant Hill has issued a severe thunderstorm warning for northwestern Wyandotte County in northeastern Kansas, east central Leavenworth County in northeastern Kansas, south central Platte County, until 1:45 a.m. At 1:12 a.m., a severe thunderstorm was located near Basser, moving east at 40 miles per hour. Expected hazards include ping pong ball size hail and 60 miles per hour wind gusts. This is a radar indicated threat. The following impacts are expected. People and animals outdoors will be injured. Expect hail damage to roofs, siding, windows, and vehicles. Expect wind damage to roofs, siding, and trees. Locations impacted include Lansing, Basser, Kansas City, Fairmount, Maywood, Walcott, Pomeroy, Waldron, and Piper. This includes Interstate 435 between mile markers 14 and 23. For your protection, move to an interior room on the lowest floor of a building. Repeating, a severe thunderstorm warning has been issued until 1:45 a.m. for the following counties in Kansas, Leavenworth and Wyandotte, in Platte, Missouri,

0: KY102.
1: The elevated chances for showers with thunderstorms remaining in place through the night, with still that possibility of some hefty rain and a strong to isolated severe thunderstorm chance, are low settling to the upper 60s. Some wet weather early Wednesday, then clearing, the high low 80s. Good deal of sunshine coming our way for Thursday and Friday, the high mid to upper 80s. I'm meteorologist Jennifer Naramore.
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The National Weather Service in Pleasant Hill has issued a severe thunderstorm warning for northeastern Wyandotte County in northeastern Kansas, southwestern Clay County, southeastern Platt County, central Jackson County, until 2:30 a.m. At 1:39 a.m., a severe thunderstorm was located over Kansas City, Kansas, moving east at 35 miles per hour. Expected hazards include golf ball-size hail and 60 miles per hour wind gusts. This is a radar-indicated threat. The following impacts are expected. People and animals outdoors will be injured. Expect hail damage to roofs, siding, windows, and vehicles. Expect wind damage to roofs, siding, and trees. Locations impacted include Kansas City, Independence, Lee's Summit, Blue Springs, Gladstone, Green Valley, Parkville, North Kansas City, Sugar Creek, Buckner, Riverside, Kansas City, Kansas, Courtney, Lake Tapawingo, Avondale, Sibley, Northmore, River Bend, Kansas City Downtown, and Birmingham. This includes the following highways: Interstate 70 in Missouri between mile marker 0 and 23. Interstate 70 in Kansas between mile markers 418 and 423. Interstate 35 in Missouri between mile markers 1 and 10. Interstate 29 between mile marker 0 and 2. Interstate 635 between mile markers 4 and 11. Interstate 470 between mile markers 15 and 16. Interstate 435 between mile markers 54 and 63. For your protection, move to an interior room on the lowest floor of a building. Repeating, a severe thunderstorm warning has been issued until 2:30 a.m. for the following county, Wyandotte, Kansas, and the following counties in Missouri.

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2: 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About the shack outside the game. 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
1: The elevated chances for showers with thunderstorms remaining in place through the night, with still that possibility of some hefty rain and a strong to isolated severe thunderstorm chance, are low settling to the upper 60s. Some wet weather early Wednesday, then clearing, the high low 80s. Good deal of sunshine coming our way for Thursday and Friday, the high mid to upper 80s. I'm meteorologist Jennifer Naramore.
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0: 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KY102.
1: The elevated chances for showers with thunderstorms remaining in place through the night, with still that possibility of some hefty rain and a strong to isolated severe thunderstorm chance. Our low settling to the upper 60s. Some wet weather early Wednesday, then clearing, the high low 80s. Good deal of sunshine coming our way for Thursday and Friday, the high mid to upper 80s. I'm meteorologist Jennifer Naramore.
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1: The elevated chances for showers with thunderstorms remaining in place through the night, with still that possibility of some hefty rain and a strong to isolated severe thunderstorm chance. Our low settling to the upper 60s. Some wet weather early Wednesday, then clearing, the high low 80s. Good deal of sunshine coming our way for Thursday and Friday, the high mid to upper 80s. I'm meteorologist Jennifer Naramore.
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0: KY102, rocking the heartland.
1: Scattered showers and a few thunderstorms wind down this morning with a gradual clearing sky. Our high temperature 83 and a very light northeast wind. Could see a shower or thunderstorm into this evening, then partly cloudy overnight, till mid to upper 60s. Some morning clouds on Thursday, some clearing with a high temperature 85. I'm meteorologist Dan Holliday.
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0: This is Floyd from Mr. Floyd. 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
1: Hello?
0: This is United States calling. 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
1: It's time for another St. Joe Harley-Davidson party this Saturday. 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

0: You know, I'm living in a land of confusion most every day. What's up, Middle America? You're now cruising with Cadel, so buckle up and hold on tight. We're running down a dream with the man, the myth, the legend when we come back.
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2: Scattered showers and a few thunderstorms wind down this morning with a gradual clearing sky. Our high temperature 83 and a very light northeast wind. Could see a shower or thunderstorm into this evening, then partly cloudy overnight. Low mid to upper 60s. Some morning clouds on Thursday. Some clearing with a high temperature 85. I'm meteorologist Dan Holliday.
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0: Boys, the summer can take their heat and get on out of here, man. I'm ready for the fall. I don't know about you. Pumpkin spice actually sounds good this year, and I don't even like pumpkin spice. I just want the weather that comes with it. Hold on tight. Long set of killer classic rock on the way. Kicking it off with some Led Zeppelin. Maybe got some Queen and some Stones for you.
1: 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We are all about the classics.
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1: Atchison County Sheriff's Office is digging into two thefts tied to Effingham and areas near Muscatah. Deputies say thieves took vehicle parts, catalytic converters, and wheels from a property on Ellsworth Road in a stretch from August 9th through August 14th. In another case, copper wire vanished from grain silos near Muscatah, with thefts reported in early July and from August 14th to August 16th. Investigations continue. St. Joseph, Missouri. Pivotal Point Transitional Housing just got a boost, a $10,000 donation from a local bank branch. The branch manager says the bank is sticking with hometown groups that do the hard work, and Pivotal Point is on that list. Add in support from the Federal Home Loan Bank of Des Moines, and the funding should help keep services moving. Drivers in Clay County. A quick heads up from the Missouri Department of Transportation. Those planned overnight traffic changes are off for now. MoDOT has postponed the concrete repair work that would have narrowed southbound Interstate 435 at 48th Street and northbound U.S. Route 69 at Palmer Drive to single lanes. New dates and the reason weren't released. For news online, check out stjosephpost.com.
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1: Yeah, you can call me whatever you like, man. Just don't call me late for breakfast. That was Skynyrd, and we're cruising with Eddie Money, Metallica, and Journey when we come back. So buckle up and hold on tight.
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3: Scattered showers and a few thunderstorms wind down this morning with a gradual clearing sky. Our high temperature 83 and a very light northeast wind. Could see a shower or thunderstorm into this evening, then partly cloudy overnight till mid to upper 60s. Some morning clouds on Thursday. Some clearing with a high temperature 85. I'm meteorologist Dan Holliday.
4: 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First-degree murder charge, dismissed. Felony DUI, dismissed. Felony to misdemeanor, multiple. Felony jury trial, not guilty. 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

0: I could use a trip to Paradise City, man. Where would your paradise be? Mine has got to be like a beach with a little umbrella drink, maybe even a fishing pole. Now, I don't probably want to catch anything because that'd be too much work, but just sitting there doing some fishing and relaxing. Yeah, that's paradise to me. Paradise is also full of killer classic rock, and I got a long set of it coming up, so hold on tight.
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2: Atchison County Sheriff's Office is sorting through two theft cases, and the timeline matters. Deputies say vehicle parts, catalytic converters, and wheels disappeared from a property on Ellsworth Road in Effingham sometime between August 9th and August 14th. Separately, near Muskoda, copper wire was reported missing from grain silos in early July and again August 14th through August 16th. Investigations continue. In St. Joseph, Missouri, Pivotal Point Transitional Housing just got a timely boost, a $10,000 donation from a local bank branch. The branch manager says backing neighborhood groups is part of the bank's mission. Add to that support from the Federal Home Loan Bank of Des Moines, funding Missouri members to help nonprofits. Leaders say the money keeps Pivotal Point's services moving. MoDOT is hitting pause on planned overnight traffic changes in Clay County tied to concrete repair. Drivers were set to see single-lane closures southbound on Interstate 435 at 48th Street and northbound on U.S. Route 69 at Palmer Drive. Those closures are now rescheduled for later. MoDOT hasn't said why or released new dates. For news online, check out stjosephpost.com.
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0: hot-blooded, cold as ice. I think Foreigner's got a thing for temperatures, man. Hold on tight. We've got Def Leppard, Jimmy, Bon Jovi. A lot of killer classic rock on the way.
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2: Scattered showers and a few thunderstorms wind down this morning with a gradual clearing sky. Our high temperature 83 and a very light northeast wind. Could see a shower or thunderstorm into this evening, then partly cloudy overnight. Tello mid to upper 60s. Some morning clouds on Thursday. Some clearing with a high temperature 85. I'm meteorologist Dan Holliday.
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0: Taking you straight to the other side, that is the Red Hot Chili Peppers, and there is an awesome documentary on them. I believe it was maybe on Hulu, I think I watched it. It was either Hulu or Netflix, I don't know, one of those streaming services. And I'm telling you, man, if you've not got a chance to see it, it's worth the time. Some documentaries I will not get into, but Peppers, it was pretty good. So's the Led Zeppelin one.
1: Rockin' the Heartland, KY102. Even if you strip it all away, it still sounds great.
2: Black and black! I hit the sack! 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
0: KY102.
2: Two theft investigations are underway in Atchison County, and deputies want leads. The Atchison County Sheriff's Office says vehicle parts, including catalytic converters and wheels, were taken from

0: Pivotal Point Transitional Housing just got a meaningful boost, a $10,000 donation from a local bank branch. The branch manager says the bank is staying committed to hometown groups doing real work. Add in support tied to the Federal Home Loan Bank of Des Moines, and Pivotal Point says the funding helps keep its services moving forward. Traffic heads up from the Missouri Department of Transportation. Overnight traffic modifications in Clay County are on hold. MoDOT has postponed planned single-lane closures on southbound Interstate 435 at 48th Street and on northbound U.S. Route 69 at Palmer Drive for concrete repair. New dates weren't released, and neither was a reason. Expect updates. For news online, check out stjosephpost.com.
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0: What's up, Middle America? And I am glad to be right here in Middle America.
1: I second that.
0: There's no way I'd want to go out there to California, especially messing around with them LA women. Here's the Doors.

0: It's Journey and you are cruising with Cadle. Sad news in the music world out Monday, man. Frank Beard passed away from ZZ Top. He was the drummer. He was the only one without a beard because, well, his name was Beard. And the band's representative shared a statement on Monday that he had been in hospice care at his ranch in Richmond, Texas, and he died with family and members at his side. He was 77 years old. There's a little clip from, if you haven't watched it, you should definitely check it out. ZZ Top, that little old band from Texas. It is the documentary out on him. And this is something Billy Gibbons had to say about it.
1: When I drove down to Houston, I hunted all over the place. Found Billy Gibbons, made him go to the rehearsal studio, and we jammed for about 8 hours.
2: It didn't take 30 minutes. Didn't take 30 seconds. I knew that Frank Beard had the kind of chops that I was looking for. And I decided to enter Frank Beard as the new drummer. He said, oh, by the way, I know a bass player that would really round this out. Next thing you know, we're in another jam session, Dusty Hill. And that first shuffle in C lasted for 3 solid, uninterrupted hours. At the end, we pulled it to the curb, and I said, you know what? I think this is going to work.
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0: That's right, man. Hill, Gibbons, Beard is an amazing team, and it'll never quite be the same again. So may he rest in peace.
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5: A varying amount of cloud cover now in the forecast, and it looks like another chance for at least a few showers and thunderstorms rumbling through later on this afternoon and evening time, and then some clearing coming in for the overnight hours. Our high low 80s today, the overnight low at 65. Clouds give way to sunshine as we're heading through Thursday with our high at 85. I'm meteorologist Jennifer Naramore.
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And, well, it was my 11-year-old daughter. And what was she practicing? I was so proud. She was practicing this right here. It's AC/DC, Hell's Bells.

0: 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I mean, it is all you've got in this world.
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Stay buckled up, because that was the police, and you've been cruising with Kate. It'll always come as you are, never change a thing. 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

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Welcome to your Wednesday. Darren Dunn with you now. We'll talk more after the Smashing Pumpkins. Right now, the Red Hot Chili Peppers.

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0: rocking the heartland, KY102. Darren Dunn alongside you. Aerosmith on the way next. What can you expect out of me today? Well, later this hour, best I can do. Plus, we'll throw in a couple definitions, get you the ever-changing game, the name game, and the quiz question, all here today with Darren Dunn.
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2: A varying amount of cloud cover now in the forecast, and it looks like another chance for at least a few showers and thunderstorms rumbling through later on this afternoon and evening time, and then some clearing coming in for the overnight hours. Our high low 80s today, the overnight low at 65. Clouds give way to sunshine as we're heading through Thursday with our high at 85. I'm meteorologist Jennifer Naramore.
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0: Rocking the Heartland, KY102. 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

0: St. Joe's Classic Rock Station, KY102. Can you define it? Staring down alongside you, Bon Jovi, coming up next. Adulthood before us again. How would you explain adulthood if you had to? In a way, we haven't already. Let's define it. Adulthood, spending all day trying to make money, then spending all evening keeping yourself from spending all the money you just made.
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2: A varying amount of cloud cover now in the forecast, and it looks like another chance for at least a few showers and thunderstorms rumbling through later on this afternoon and evening time, and then some clearing coming in for the overnight hours. Our high low 80s today, the overnight low at 65. Clouds give way to sunshine as we're heading through Thursday with our high at 85. I'm meteorologist Jennifer Naramore.
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0: 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Can you define it? Darren Dunn with you, Pink Floyd, on the way next. The word before us now, baloney. What do you got for baloney? How would you describe it if you had to someone else? Let's define it. Baloney, hot dog pancakes.
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0: KY102, the ever-changing game. Can you name that franchise? I am Darren Dunn, Motley Crue on the way next. Today is International Talk Like Jar Jar Binks Day. Jar Jar Binks is widely regarded as the most disliked character from this franchise.
1: Star Wars.
0: That is it, yes. Who is this?
1: Kaden Toomes.
0: All right, are you a Star Wars fan?
1: Yes.
0: All right, do you agree with that, that Jar Jar Binks is not a very well-liked character?
1: Yeah.
0: Okay, all right, who's your favorite?
1: Darth Vader.
0: Oh, okay, why Darth Vader?
1: I don't know.
0: You don't know?
1: I just like him.
0: Okay, like how he looks, huh?
1: Yeah.
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1: A varying amount of cloud cover now in the forecast, and it looks like another chance for at least a few showers and thunderstorms rumbling through later on this afternoon and evening time, and then some clearing coming in for the overnight hours. Our high low 80s today, the overnight low at 65. Clouds give way to sunshine as we're heading through Thursday with our high at 85. I'm meteorologist Jennifer Naramore.
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0: 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The Name Game, Celebrity Bio. I am Darren Dunn, Jimi Hendrix. Coming up next, looking for someone born August 19th, 1969 in Williamstown, Massachusetts. Died October 28th, 2023 in Los Angeles, California. Stood at 6 foot, known for that sarcastic disposition and a famous character this person played, Chandler Bing.
1: Is it Matthew Perry?
0: That is him, yes. Who is this?
1: This is Justin.
0: All right, Justin, Matthew Perry, Chandler Bing. That character is from what show?
1: Friends.
0: Mm-hmm. Fan of Friends?
1: I have not watched Friends, but I would love to watch it.
0: Okay. You've heard good things, huh?
1: Yes.
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The generic brand of what? We'll do the quiz question after Quiet Riots. Right now, Bob Seger, the Silver Bullet Bands.

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0: Rocking the Heartland, KY102. Quiz question time with Darren Dunn. More of what you want on the way next. More than 40% of women will not buy a generic brand of this.
1: Shampoo.
0: Good one, but no.
2: Is it water?
0: It is H2O, yes. Who is this?
2: Clarissa Pritchard.
0: All right, Clarissa. How about you? Will you buy generic water?
2: Very seldomly. 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
0: 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Do you think it really is better, or is it just a mental game at this point?
2: Honestly, I think it's a mental game. But water does have a taste. Water does have a taste.
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4: A few showers and thunderstorms coming our way as we're finishing off today, heading through this evening. Some of these may be strong. High temperature low 80s today, the overnight low at 65 with some clearing. Fair weather conditions on Thursday, the high 85. Stray thunderstorms returning Friday afternoon and some scattered thunderstorms rumbling in Friday night. I'm meteorologist Jennifer Naramore.
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0: St. Joe's Classic Rock Station, KY102. Working on your comeback game. I am Darren Dunn, Eric Clapton on the way next. The key to winning any argument is a good comeback. So let's work on your comeback game. You ever had someone threaten to give you a piece of their mind? Let me give you a piece of my mind. Well, someone offers to give you a piece of their mind, politely decline, and insist, I couldn't possibly take your last piece.
1: I hate goodbyes.
2: Lloyd. Shh.
1: Just go.
0: That's it. I'm out. So let's do it again tomorrow. Until then, you know what?

0: out and play a little more together, we'll get a better assessment as far as where we are. But you're really not going to know until you hit full stride and those guys are out there for a game.
1: The Chiefs have finally had rookie quarterback Mansoor Delane back working out in full pads after he started camp in the yellow non-contact jersey. Returning L'Jarius Sneed has also begun working out in pads this week. There will be one final practice in St. Joseph tomorrow, starting 8:15 a.m. That's the Chiefs training camp report, brought to you by Altec Industries and Weaver Overhead Door.
2: Lawman! Jungle Law!
3: 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Here you go. First-degree murder charge, dismissed. Felony DUI, dismissed. Felony to misdemeanor, multiple. Felony jury trial, not guilty. 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Take it away!
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1: Mike. What day is it, Mike?
0: You know what day it is? It's Wednesday, man. Ozzy on the way, crew on the way, Zeppelin.

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0: St. Joe's Classic Rock, KY102. There's the crew. Shout at the devil. It is Wednesday. We're getting through it, man. Midweek. I'm ready for the weekend already. Outfield on the way. Aerosmith, Guns N' Roses coming up.
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2: A few showers and thunderstorms coming our way as we're finishing off today, heading through this evening. Some of these may be strong. High temperature low 80s today, the overnight low at 65 with some clearing. Fair weather conditions on Thursday, the high 85. Stray thunderstorms returning Friday afternoon and some scattered thunderstorms rumbling in Friday night. I'm meteorologist Jennifer Naramore.
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Joe's Classic Rock, KY102. Frank Beard from ZZ Top has passed away. We'll hear from Billy Gibbons in just a few minutes. Right now, Aerosmith, Uncle Dave Radio Show.

0: have to fear is fear itself. Who are these guys?
1: 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I didn't.

0: St. Joe's Classic Rock, KY102. GNR, it is the Uncle Dave Radio Show. ZZ Top's drummer Frank Beard passed away. The band's representative shared a statement that Beard died Monday while he was in hospice care at his ranch in Richmond, Texas, and had family members by his side. He was 77. Frank was important to making ZZ Top the band it became. He knew they needed a new drummer. Here's Frank and Billy Gibbons with the story.
1: When I drove down to Houston, I hunted all over the place, found Billy Gibbons, made him go to the rehearsal studio, and we jammed for about 8 hours.
2: It didn't take 30 minutes, didn't take 30 seconds. I knew that Frank Beard had the kind of chops that I was looking for. And I decided to enter Frank Beard as the new drummer. He said, oh, by the way, I know a bass player that would really round this out. Next thing you know, we're in another jam session, Dusty Hill. And that first shuffle in C lasted for 3 solid, uninterrupted hours. At the end, we pulled it to the curb, and I said, you know what? I think this is going to work.
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0: So ZZ Top's management posted this on X following Frank's passing. ZZ Top has canceled its upcoming shows in Salt Lake and Colorado Springs. They'll resume the Big One tour this weekend. 2 dates at Austin City Limits, one of Frank's favorite venues. It's a city he considered a second home. Sad to see you go, Frank. We'll see you on the other side, brother. Got ZZ Top on the way in a couple of minutes. We'll get you below Oyster Cult, too.
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12: 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Defensive backs coach Dave Maris is replacing players such as Brian Cook, Trent McDuffie, and Jalen Watson. Currently is working to develop chemistry with new faces such as safety Alohi Gilman.
13: We're still trying to make sure we tie these shoestrings really tight. 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But you're really not going to know until you hit full stride and those guys are out there for a game.
12: The Chiefs have finally had rookie quarterback Mansoor Delane back working out in full pads after he started camp in the yellow non-contact jersey. Returning Legarius Sneed has also begun working out in pads this week. There will be one final practice in St. Joseph tomorrow, starting 8:15 a.m. That's the Chiefs Training Camp Report, brought to you by Altec Industries and Weaver Overhead Door.
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1: And the Cradle will rock. It is the Uncle Dave Radio Show, Van Halen. 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
3: A few showers and thunderstorms coming our way as we're finishing off today, heading through this evening. Some of these may be strong. High temperature, low 80s today. The overnight low at 65 with some clearing. Fair weather conditions on Thursday, the high 85. Stray thunderstorms returning Friday afternoon and some scattered thunderstorms rumbling in Friday night. I'm meteorologist Jennifer Naramore.
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The Uncle Dave Radio Show, Bears making a ruckus in Kentucky. We'll get to it after AC/DC. Here's Kansas. Gary.

0: 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AC/DC's Back in Black. Speaking of black, a woman in Kentucky. 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
1: The National Weather Service in Pleasant Hill has issued a severe thunderstorm warning for northwestern Doniphan County in northeastern Kansas, southeastern Atchison County in northwestern Missouri, Hull County in northwestern Missouri, southwestern Nottoway County in northwestern Missouri, until 4:45 p.m. At 3:38 p.m., severe thunderstorms were located along a line extending from Brownville to near Nemaha to near Pawnee City, moving southeast at 35 miles per hour. Expected hazards include 60 miles per hour wind gusts and quarter-size hail. This is a radar-indicated threat. The following impacts are expected. Hail damage to vehicles is expected. Expect wind damage to roofs, siding, and trees. Locations impacted include Mound City, Maitland, Skidmore, Forest City, Craig, White Cloud, Big Lake, Fortescue, Bigelow, Corning, Indian Cave State Park, and Iowa Reservation of Kansas and Nebraska. This includes Interstate 29 between mile marker 73 and 103. For your protection, move to an interior room on the lowest floor of a building. Repeating, a severe thunderstorm warning has been issued until 4:45 p.m. for the following county, Doniphan, Kansas, and the following counties, in Missouri, Atchison, Holt, and Nottoway.
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The National Weather Service in Topeka has issued a severe thunderstorm warning for Nemaha County in northeastern Kansas, northwestern Brown County in northeastern Kansas, Marshall County in northeastern Kansas, until 4:30 p.m. At 3:43 p.m., severe thunderstorms were located along a line extending from 6 miles northeast of Summerfield to 3 miles southwest of Marysville, moving southeast at 40 miles per hour. Expected hazards include 60 miles per hour wind gusts and quarter-size hail. This is a radar-indicated threat. The following impacts are expected. Hail damage to vehicles is expected. Expect wind damage to roofs, siding, and trees. Locations impacted include Marysville, Sabifa, Seneca, Frankfort, Centralia, Excel, Beatty, Burn, Summerfield, Vermilion, Oneida, and Baileyville. For your protection, move to an interior room on the lowest floor of a building. Repeating, a severe thunderstorm warning has been issued until 4:30 p.m. for the following county: Brown, Kansas,

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The all-day radio show, things got a little heated in a newsroom in Detroit where a TV anchor goes off on a coworker. We'll get to that after Zeppelin. All right, cool enough. Here's Boston smoking. 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

The National Weather Service in Topeka has issued a severe thunderstorm warning for East Central Nemaha County in northeastern Kansas, northeastern Jackson County in northeastern Kansas, Brown County in northeastern Kansas, until 5 p.m. At 4:16 p.m., a severe thunderstorm was located near Woodlawn, moving southeast at 40 miles per hour. Expected hazards include 60 miles per hour wind gusts and nickel-size hail. This is a radar-indicated threat. The following impacts are expected. Expect damage to roofs, siding, and trees. Locations impacted include Hiawatha, Sabetha, Horton, Everest, Fairview, Robinson, Moreel, Whiting, Reserve, Powhatan, Hanlon, Willis, Kickapoo Reservation, and Woodlawn. For your protection, move to an interior room on the lowest floor of a building. Repeating, a severe thunderstorm warning has been issued until 5 p.m. for the following county: Brown, Kansas,

0: St. Joe's Classic Rock, KY102. The Uncle Dave Radio Show. We are getting through this midday thing called a Wednesday, man. Things got heated in a Detroit newsroom when a news anchor lost her cool. Here's Taryn Asher of TV Fox 2 in Detroit dropping some F-bombs, and she's just out of control.
1: I'm going to have to do that again. I am. I'm in Amy's script, the Amy's Angels one. The second thing didn't make sense, so I was just trying to fix that part. And I can't wait for you to go through them all, and then I go through them, because then I'm already getting ready by then. But this time we had to do the PSAs, so finish what? Go ahead. I don't think you are. You're walking out really angry. Jeez, oh, Pete. Can I please finish what I'm going to say? What the f***? Grow up. I'm so done with her antics, telling on me every 5 seconds. I'm done.
0: I know people like that. I really do. Foreigner on the way, Ozzy, Aerosmith, the Fab Four, and Pearl Jam in the next set.
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3: A few showers and thunderstorms coming our way as we're finishing off today, heading through this evening. Some of these may be strong. High temperature, low 80s today. The overnight low at 65 with some clearing. Fair weather conditions on Thursday, the high 85. Stray thunderstorms returning Friday afternoon and some scattered thunderstorms rumbling in Friday night. I'm meteorologist Jennifer Naramore.
4: 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That's hit deep. It's a gutter! It's a gutter! And a game winner!
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1: A severe thunderstorm warning continues until 5 o'clock for Brown County in northeastern Kansas. At 416, a severe thunderstorm was located near Woodlawn, moving southeast at 40 miles an hour. Hazards include 60-mile-an-hour wind gusts and nickel-sized hail. Locations impacted include Hiawatha, Sabetha, Horton, Everest, Fairview, Robinson, Morrill, Whiting, Reserve, Powhatan, Hamlin, Willis, Kickapoo Reservation, and Woodlawn. Once again, a severe thunderstorm warning for Brown County continues until 5 p.m. A severe thunderstorm warning is also in effect for Doniphan County in Kansas, as well as Central Buchanan County, Eastern Holt County, Southwestern Nottoway County, and Andrew County in Northwest Missouri. This goes until 5 o'clock as well. At 418, severe thunderstorms were located along a line extending from 7 miles north of Fillmore to near Forest City to near White Cloud, moving east at 50 miles an hour. Hazards include 60-mile-an-hour wind gusts and half-dollar-sized hail. Hail damage to vehicles is expected. Expect wind damage to roofs, siding, and trees. Locations impacted with this storm: St. Joseph, Savannah, Wathena, Elwood, Highland, Troy, Country Club Villa, Country Club, Oregon, Union Star, Maitland, Amazonia, Rushville, Forest City, Fillmore, White Cloud, Denton, Doniphan, Barnard, and Balco. This includes I-29 between mile markers 41 and 83, and I-229 between mile markers 0 and 14. Once again, a severe thunderstorm warning in effect for Doniphan County in Kansas, Central Buchanan County, Eastern Holt County, Southwestern Nottoway County, and Andrew County in Northwest Missouri until 5 p.m.
0: This severe weather cover.

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1: 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News about Cialis coming up in a few minutes. Of course, I got it from Jimmy Fallon, so you know it's satire. It's Aerosmith, Walk This Way.

The National Weather Service in Pleasant Hill has issued a severe thunderstorm warning for Atchison County in northeastern Kansas until 5 p.m. At 4:35 p.m., severe thunderstorms were located along a line extending from near Highland to Powhatan to near Wetmore, moving east at 50 miles per hour. Expected hazards include 60 miles per hour wind gusts and quarter-size hail. This is a radar-indicated threat. The following impacts are expected. Hail damage to vehicles is expected. Expect wind damage to roofs, siding, and trees. Locations impacted include Atchison, Effingham, Lancaster, Muskoka, Farmington, and Huron. For your protection, move to an interior room on the lowest floor of a building. Repeating, a severe thunderstorm warning has been issued until 5 p.m. for the following county, Atchison, Kansas.

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1: Severe thunderstorm warnings continue for Doniphan County, Kansas, as well as Atchison and Brown counties in Kansas. Central Buchanan County, Eastern Holt County, and Southwestern Nottoway County, and Andrew County in Northwest Missouri. The severe thunderstorm warnings continue until 5 o'clock. 60-mile-an-hour wind gusts are associated with them, as well as varying sizes of hail. And locations impacted included in those areas, I-29 between mile markers 41 and 83, and I-229 between mile markers 0 and 14. Once again, severe thunderstorm warnings until 5 o'clock for Doniphan County, Atchison County, and Brown counties in Kansas, and Central Buchanan County, Eastern Holt County, Southwestern Nottoway County, and Andrew counties in Northwest Missouri.
0: 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Call 816-232-5307.

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1: The Uncle Dave Radio Show with Pearl Jam. Looks like Cialis is in the news. Here's Fallon.
2: Finally, a new study found that using the male enhancement pill Cialis could cause you to go blind. So if your erection lasts longer than 4 hours, call your optometrist.
1: Yeah, well, they say if you don't stop that, you're going to go blind. All right. Steve Miller on the way. Pink Floyd, Green Day, Heart next.
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0: back, and again, I'm proud of him.
1: Smith was featured as the second running back behind Kenneth Walker in Saturday's preseason game. He's been competing alongside rookie Emmett Johnson and Amari DeMarcado in training camp. Final training camp practice tomorrow in St. Joseph, 8:15 a.m. That's been Chiefs Training Camp Report, brought to you by Mosaic Life Care, Victory Chevrolet, and Weaver Overhead Door.
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3: 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Felony jury trial, not guilty. 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
10: Severe thunderstorm warnings continue for Doniphan County, Kansas, as well as Atchison and Brown counties in Kansas. Central Buchanan County, Eastern Holt County, and Southwestern Nottoway County, and Andrew County in Northwest Missouri. The severe thunderstorm warnings continue until 5 o'clock. 60-mile-an-hour wind gusts are associated with them, as well as varying sizes of hail. And locations impacted included in those areas, I-29 between mile markers 41 and 83, and I-229 between mile markers 0 and 14. Once again, severe thunderstorm warnings until 5 o'clock for Doniphan County, Atchison County, and Brown counties in Kansas, and Central Buchanan County, Eastern Holt County, Southwestern Nottoway County, and Andrew counties in Northwest Missouri.
9: 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Call 816-232-5307.

The National Weather Service in Pleasant Hill has issued a severe thunderstorm warning for East Central Doniphan County in northeastern Kansas, northeastern Buchanan County in northwestern Missouri, northwestern Clinton County in northwestern Missouri, Gentry County in northwestern Missouri, southeastern Nottoway County in northwestern Missouri, Andrew County in northwestern Missouri, DeKalb County in northwestern Missouri, until 5:45 p.m. At 4:56 p.m., severe thunderstorms were located along a line extending from 11 miles northeast of Fillmore to 6 miles northwest of Clarksdale to St. Joseph, moving east at 35 miles per hour. Expected hazards include 60 miles per hour wind gusts and quarter-size hail. This is a radar-indicated threat. The following impacts are expected. Hail damage to vehicles is expected. Expect wind damage to roofs, siding, and trees. Locations impacted include St. Joseph, Savannah, Elwood, Stanbury, Maysville, Country Club Villa, Country Club, King City, Stewartsville, Union Star, Osborne, Clarksdale, Easton, Barnard, Bolko, Rosendale, Cosby, Darlington, Weatherby, and Guilford. This includes the following highways: Interstate 29 between mile markers 42 and 56. Interstate 229 between mile markers 0 and 9. For your protection, move to an interior room on the lowest floor of a building. Repeating, a severe thunderstorm warning has been issued until 5:45 p.m. for the following county: Doniphan, Kansas, and the following counties: in Missouri, Andrew, Buchanan, Clinton, DeKalb, Gentry, and Nottoway.

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St. Joe's Classic Rock, KY102. Long set of classic rock. We are through the workday, man. A couple days closer to the weekend. Journey, Hearts on the Way. It's Green Day.

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1: A severe thunderstorm warning continues for east central Doniphan County in northeast Kansas, as well as northeastern Buchanan County, northwestern Clinton County, Gentry County, southeastern Nottoway County, Andrew County, and DeKalb counties in Missouri. This severe thunderstorm warning continues until 5:45. Locations impacted include St. Joseph, Savannah, Elwood, Stanberry, Maysville, Country Club Villa, Country Club, King City, Stuartsville, Union Star, Osborne, Clarksdale, Easton, Barnard, Balco, Rosendale, Cosby, Darlington, Weatherby, and Guilford. And this also includes Highway I-29 between mile markers 42 and 56, and I-229 between mile markers 0 and 9. The severe thunderstorm warning continues until 5:45 for east central Doniphan County in Kansas, northeastern Buchanan County, northwestern Clinton County, Gentry County, southeastern Nottoway County, Andrew County, and DeKalb counties in Missouri.
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0: St. Joe's Classic Rock, KY102. There's Magic Man from Heart. A 10-year-old girl was attacked by a beaver at a summer camp in Maryland. Man, I can hear the movie trailer now. Jeez.
1: This summer, fun in the sun is getting cut down to size. 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Dam of the Dead, now playing. 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
0: Yeah. Stick around, the Mighty Metallic is going to kick it off. Guns N' Roses, Nirvana, Bad Co. 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
4: A severe thunderstorm warning continues for east central Doniphan County in northeast Kansas, as well as northeastern Buchanan County, northwestern Clinton County, Gentry County, southeastern Nottoway County, Andrew County, and DeKalb counties in Missouri. This severe thunderstorm warning continues until 5:45. Locations impacted include St. Joseph, Savannah, Elwood, Stanberry, Maysville, Country Club Villa, Country Club, King City, Stuartsville, Union Star, Osborne, Clarksdale, Easton, Barnard, Balco, Rosendale, Cosby, Darlington, Weatherby, and Guilford. And this also includes Highway I-29 between mile markers 42 and 56, and I-229 between mile markers 0 and 9. The severe thunderstorm warning continues until 5:45 for east central Doniphan County in Kansas, northeastern Buchanan County, northwestern Clinton County, Gentry County, southeastern Nottoway County, Andrew County, and DeKalb counties in Missouri.
3: 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Call 816-232-5307.
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0: The National Weather Service in Pleasant Hill has issued a severe thunderstorm warning for southeastern Buchanan County in northwestern Missouri, Daviess County, Clinton County in northwestern Missouri, southern Gentry County in northwestern Missouri, northwestern Ray County, southwestern Harrison County, Caldwell County, eastern DeKalb County in northwestern Missouri until 6:15 p.m. At 5:26 p.m., severe thunderstorms were located along a line extending from King City to near Maysville to near Osborne to Edgerton, moving east at 40 miles per hour. Expected hazards include 60 miles per hour wind gusts and quarter-size hail. This is a radar-indicated threat. The following impacts are expected. Hail damage to vehicles is expected. Expect wind damage to roofs, siding, and trees. Locations impacted include Cameron, Plattsburgh, Lathrop, Hamilton, Gallatin, Gower, Polo, Osborne, Pattonsburg, Kingston, Kidder, Winston, Altamont, Coffee, Turney, Jameson, Weatherby, McFall, Elmira, and Fairport. This includes Interstate 35 in Missouri between mile markers 35 and 86. For your protection, move to an interior room on the lowest floor of a building. Repeating, a severe thunderstorm warning has been issued until 6:15 p.m. for the following counties in Missouri: Buchanan, Caldwell, Clinton, Daviess, DeKalb, Gentry, Harrison, and Ray.
1: Northeast Kansas, as well as northeastern Buchanan County, northwestern Clinton County, Gentry County.
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2: Welcome to St. Louis Cardinals Baseball from Great American Ballpark in Cincinnati, Ohio. We are on the banks of the Ohio River, and it's a wonderful night for baseball. Really mild temperatures today, and we are going to have game four of a five-game series tonight. And with a win, the Cardinals will have five straight series victories if they're able to win tonight. But it's not going to be easy, as Chase Burns will get the start. He's one of the game's best pitchers right now. He's just 23 years of age. He's going to go for Cincinnati. Yesterday, the Cardinals beat a pretty good one too, and Andrew Abbott, but Kyle Leahy matched him and was better than him. Leahy picked up victory number 10. The Cardinals got good relief work, and they found a very hot shortstop too with the bat in his hand, as Mason Wynn picked up three extra base hits, a couple of doubles, and he also did this in the fifth inning, a big fly.
3: There's a fly ball in the left field. It's going back. It's at the wall. It's over the wall for a home run. Mason Wynn with a home run. He gives the Cardinals a 1-0 lead, and for Mason, his fifth home run of the season, his 51st RBI of the year. And the Redbirds are on top. He kind of mugged him on that one. He was kind of laying in the weeds on that pitch, and he didn't make a mistake on it as he sent it into the left field bleachers, and the Cardinals are on top.
2: Mason Wynn back in the lineup again. He'll play shortstop, and he will hit in the sixth spot. This is Ricky Horton. I'll be alongside Mike Claiborne and John Rooney, who is the voice of the Cardinals. Ryan Schulte is our producer-engineer. Glad you're with us on the Cardinals Radio Network, powered by Graybar. Well, I mentioned that Chase Burns is starting for them. Starting for the Cardinals today is Matthew Libertor. Libertor, 6'5", left-hander, is 26 years of age and really deserved a better fate against the Cubs. He got the loss his last time out, 5 1/3 innings. He is 0-4 in his last five starts with a pretty high ERA and lifetime 4.91 ERA against Cincinnati in four starts. Libby 5-10 with an ERA just north of 5. Has had some good moments, had a really good game in Toronto, but just has not been able to maintain that, and hopefully he'll pitch well here in a hitter's ballpark. We say a hitter's ballpark, but it's been a pitcher's ballpark so far in this series. And on the subject of pitching, Chase Burns does it as well as anybody. 14-2, 2.47 ERA, third in the National League, only 23 years of age. Second overall pick in 2024, has a devastating slider. 103 of his 151 strikeouts are on that pitch. So it's Burns and Libertor. I'll have the lineups for you when we come back.
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4: Welcome back to Cardinals baseball. Let's go over our starting lineups here tonight from Great American Ballpark. They're presented by Bet365, where winning is everything. And we'll begin with the Cardinals, who have now won 11 of their last 16 games. And they've really pitched well during that time. A 2.79 ERA collectively, 7-4 against the Reds this year. And they are back to three games over 500 and going in a good direction here in August. The Reds have lost four of their last five. They are 60-66. And here are the lineups. We'll start with the Cardinals, managed by Oliver Marmol, fifth-year manager. J.J. Weatherholt leads things off. He'll play second base. Ivan Herrera is the designated hitter. He will bat second, with Alec Burleson leading Major League Baseball in both RBIs and in doubles. He's going to play first base, and he has a five-game hitting streak. Jordan Walker has been hot in August, .344 average. He'll play right field. Nathan Church plays center. Mason Wynn is the Cardinals shortstop, and boy, did he swing the bat well yesterday. Let's hope that he can continue that pace. Brian Torres will be in left field. Blaze Jordan at third. Jimmy Crooks will be behind the plate. So an off day today for Joshua Baez. He'll be on the Cardinals bench. Four right-handers there. Terry Francona is the manager of the Reds. Ellie De La Cruz mired in a 4-for-42 slump. Only one extra base hit in his last 11 games. He's the shortstop. Sal Stewart, a good candidate for the Rookie of the Year in the National League, will play first base and bat second, with Dane Myers, who's been a Cardinal killer in this series. He'll be in center field. Eugenio Suarez, 27 career home runs against the Cardinals, plays third base and hits cleanup, with Tyler Stevenson, the designated hitter, batting fifth. Michael Toglio will be in right field. He's a switch hitter. J.J. Blade plays left field. Jose Trevino, 3-for-6 against Libertor, with a homer, will do the catching. And Matt McClain plays second base and bat ninth. There are your lineups. Cardinals and Reds first pitch comes up next.
5: 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Through training camp, we've seen the defense working to replace three key starters in the Chiefs secondary. Defensive backs coach Dave Maris is replacing players such as Brian Cook, Trent McDuffie, and Jalen Watson. Currently is working to develop chemistry with new faces such as safety Alohi Gilman.
6: We're still trying to make sure we tie these shoestrings really tight. And so right now, you know, to see the ones go out and play a little more together, we'll get a better assessment as far as where we are. But you're really not going to know until you hit full stride and those guys are out there for a game.
5: The Chiefs have finally had rookie quarterback Mansoor Delane back working out in full pads after he started camp in the yellow non-contact jersey. Returning Legarius Sneed has also begun working out in pads this week. There will be one final practice in St. Joseph tomorrow, starting 8:15 a.m. That's the Chiefs training camp report, brought to you by Altec Industries and Weaver Overhead Door.
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4: And we are just about ready for baseball here tonight as Chase Burns, one of the best arms in the National League, he wears number 26, and he is still very young, just 23 years of age. And as we've mentioned, he went to both Tennessee and then moved on to Wake Forest, where he was a top pick, second overall pick in the 2024 draft by the Cincinnati Reds, and he has not disappointed. He has a high-octane fastball. He'll get swinging.

0: and miss at the top of the zone, and he'll throw that slider. Last time out, basically threw fastball slider only, but absolutely dominated the game, and that's how good this guy can be, as he even, not counting last game, but overall, 95% of his pitches are a fastball or a slider, almost like a reliever. He throws very few changeups, has one, and we'll see if the Cardinals can figure him out. He'll deliver our first pitch here tonight, and it's sponsored, of course, by Rawlings, the official baseball of Major League Baseball. And the Cardinals will have J.J. Weatherholt, Ivan Herrera, and Alec Burleson to bat here in the first inning. Cardinals have won 11 of 16 games, and they've done it with, well, getting just enough runs. They don't have a great run differential, but their pitching has been so good, a 2.79 ERA. They've only needed a few runs to pick up some of those victories, and hopefully they'll get off to a good start against Burns. Weatherholt hitting 241, 16 homers, 46 RBIs, two guys in this game vying for the National League Rookie of the Year. The man over at first base for Cincinnati is Sal Stewart, and the man at the plate is J.J. Weatherholt, and the man at the microphone for our first pitch is the voice of the Cardinals, John Rooney.
1: All right, thank you, Ricky. We have some cloud cover here in Cincinnati, a little rain earlier today. The first pitch of the game is taken high and wide. 79 degrees here in Cincinnati, back home in St. Louis, 80 degrees along the Mississippi. We have the wind blowing from right to left about 5 to 10 miles an hour as Burns deals a strike on the outside corner, his fastball at 96. Weatherholt for the series, 2 for 12 with 4 strikeouts. Stands deep in the box, left foot on the back line of the batter's box, ground ball that's hit just foul wide of first. And it's a 1-2 count on the Cardinal leadoff man. Weatherholt with 16 home runs, 13 doubles, 46 RBIs. He has reached base 62 times with bases on balls. But he's down in the count here, 1-2. The pitch on the way. Nat's taken in the dirt. New ball thrown to the mound by the catcher, Jose Trevino.
0: Overcooked that slider, but I could see the break on it is pretty extraordinarily sharp, and that's what the Cardinals are going to have to try to figure out.
1: Burns works from the third base side of the rubber. A sidestep, the kick, and the pitch. Weatherholt hits it hard up the middle of the infield. That's backhanded by McLean. He bounces the throw to first in time to get the out. He bounced the ball far enough in front of Sal Stewart to make the play a little easier for Stewart. So Weatherholt makes an out on a ground ball, leading to Ivan Herrera. Herrera is 1 for 10 in the series. That was a home run. He has been on with 4 walks. He has struck out 4 times, DHing tonight. Herrera with 14 home runs, 53 RBIs. He's batting 246. The windup, the pitch for Ivan. And he takes a slider for a strike.
0: I'm going to go with Nathan Church as my pick to click today. Just got a feeling about him.
1: I'm going with Blaze Jordan.
0: All right.
1: The one strike pitch, a swing and a miss. Back-to-back sliders and an 0-2 count on Ivan Herrera. I mean, it'd be easy to go with Burley or Walker.
0: Sure would.
1: As hot as they've been. And you couldn't go wrong. The pitch on the way for Herrera, bounced a slider about 5 feet in front of the plate off Trevino's mitt. The home plate umpire, Evan Moscoso, throws a new ball to the mound himself. Ivan Herrera, 26 years old from Panama. He leans out over the plate. He has been hit by a pitch 27 times. The sidestep, the kick, the pitch by Burns, a foul ball straight back on a four-seam fastball.
0: 99 on that fastball, and he just rushes it up there. He's got pretty simple delivery, but he just has a gifted arm. I mean, the guy can just throw a baseball. He's got really good velocity on that pitch, good arm action.
1: The pitch, Herrera takes low for a ball, 2-2. The Reds are 17-6 in Burns starts, compared to 43-60 in games started by everybody else. Herrera with a wide spread, wide open stance. He'll close it up when the pitch comes in on 2-2. A swing and a fly ball hit to center field. Playing the swing Myers broke back. Now he comes jogging in to make the catch.

0: Just a high fly out for the second out in the Cardinal first inning. And up comes Alec Burleson.
1: One thing about the Cardinals, they don't strike out a lot. Burns is a big strikeout pitcher, will walk a fair amount, maybe more than he'd like, 48 walks in his 131 innings. That's not terrible. It's pretty good, I would say. But the Cardinals just do not strike out.
0: Burleson for the road trip, 8 out of 25, 3 doubles and 2 homers. And Burleson has strike one. Left-handed batting first baseman out of East Carolina, hitting 289 with 21 home runs to equal his career high and 92 runs batted in to lead the majors. He swings and misses a slider that was down out of the zone. No balls, two strikes. Weatherholt grounded out. Herrera a fly ball out. Burns walks off the mound, grabs the rosin bag, throws it to the backside of the mound, and proceeds to the rubber. The 0-2 pitch for Burley. A swing and a foul tip into the catcher's mitt. Burleson strikes out. The Cardinals fail to gain a base runner, and the Reds are coming to bat in the bottom of the first at Great American Ballpark. The pitch. Mason Wynn hits it hard. Deep left field. That ball's out of here.
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0: Matthew Libertor to Ellie De La Cruz, taking ball one just off the outside corner. It was Sunday, August 2nd, under the dome at Toronto, where Libertor went six innings, one hit. He walked one, struck out seven. In a no decision, he was matched up with Max Scherzer. The pitch, a strike this time on the outer half of the plate. One ball, one strike on De La Cruz, who has gone 2-for-12 in the series, a double to win the game. Second game of the doubleheader on Monday night. He has walked once and struck out seven times. He takes a ball low, 2-1.
1: And that double, that could have been scored a single, because that's really all they needed.
0: All they needed was a base hit.
1: Win that game, but the point is it was a double, his only extra base hit, John, in his last 11 games.
0: Left-handed pitcher, right-handed batter. The 2-1 pitch to Ellie De La Cruz. He swings and lifts a fly ball to right field. That belongs to Jordan Walker. One out. Maryville University, three times named an Apple Distinguished School, is revolutionizing what it means to learn with and from technology. Learn more at maryville.edu. Sal Stewart sits safely all three games in the series, 3-for-12, a double and two strikeouts. On their homestand, he is 6 out of 24, a double, two RBIs, while striking out four times. The right-handed batter takes downstairs. The Cardinals have Mason Wynn at short. J.J. Weatherholt plays up the middle. Over at first base, Burleson at third base plays Jordan, playing off the line and deep for the right-handed batting Sal Stewart. Stewart takes a curve. Oh, that looks

0: Who's it going to be, Sal Stewart or J.J. Weatherholt winning the National League Rookie of the Year?
1: Good question. If you go by WAR, it's J.J. If you go by OPS, it would be Stewart.
0: Libertor's next pitch. That's grounded to the shortstop. One step to the right for Wynn. A strong, accurate throw produces out number two.
1: But, of course, there's still 30-plus games left for both players, and it may just work itself out based on
0: now
1: how
0: who gets hot.
1: Yep.
0: Who has the stronger finish?
1: And I think Rumfield's in the conversation. He's up to 291, and I just liked him. I thought he was a good player, T.J. Rumfield.
0: Here's Dane Myers. They put him in the number three spot. Terry Francona has him batting ahead of Eugenio Suarez. Showing bunt, pulling the bat back, he takes strike one. Myers hit a home run to tie the game on Monday night as a pinch hitter. While in the lineup in the first game, he hit a home run. He takes a ball low, one ball and one strike. Five homers in all, 20 RBIs, a 260 average. Played his college ball at Rice in Houston. He was with Miami 2023 and moved on to Cincinnati this year. Now the pitch. He swings and drives it to center field. Moving back a step and now running in, Nathan Church puts it away. Three up, three down for Libby. After one, no score in Cincy.
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0: With Ricky Horton, Mike Claiborne, our producer-engineer, is Ryan Schulte. We come to you from Great American Ballpark. Jordan Walker swings and fouls one back to the screen, going after a four-seamer at 97 from Chase Burns. Burns' battery mate tonight is Jose Trevino, a Rawlings Gold Glover and Rawlings Platinum Glover back in 2022 with the Yankees. He puts down a target for Chase Burns. Letting the pitch timer wind down, Burns deals a slider that's called a little bit low. That looked good. Both Burns and Libertor, when they've missed in the first inning, not by very much. Three up, three down innings for both. We're in the second, no score, the pitch. That's a slider in the dirt. Trevino throws a new ball to the mound in a game brought to you by Budweiser, official beer sponsor of Major League Baseball. Crack open the game with Budweiser. Enjoy unrivaled flavor and refreshment.
8: Two very different styled pitchers in this game, but you can have many different ways to get people out.
0: Walker swings and misses a slider. He was looking fastball just by the story told right there, Ricky, was the swing.
8: Yep.
0: He was guessing something with a little more pepper, and he got a slider.

0: Two balls, two strikes to the Cardinal All-Star right fielder using the batter's timeout just when Burns was ready to step into his windup. That makes the pitcher really happy, doesn't it, Ricky?
1: You're not there to make him happy.
0: Here's the windup. The pitch for Jordan Walker. A foul ball off to the left. The Cardinal dugout is on the third base side of Great American Park. Fans are still coming through the turnstiles. Rather light crowd here in Cincinnati for this Wednesday, August 19th, 2026. The Cardinals have gone 7-4 against the Reds, winning the season series. The 2-2 pitch. Walker checks his swing, takes a high fastball, and I could see where that fastball would produce a ton of strikeouts.
1: Yeah, that's the pitch Jeff Brantley said people can't hit. He said, I don't care how good a bat speed you have or how good a fastball you hitter you are. If you try to chase that pitch that's just above the belt, no one catches up to it.
0: The 3-2 pitch, Walker takes strike three, knee high on the outside half. Two strikeouts, 153 for Burns this season. Nut steps left-handed batting, Nathan Church. Ricky Horton's picked the click tonight.
1: Feel like he's going to shorten up, take him the other way.
0: The pitch in there for a strike. First pitch fastball getting ahead of Nathan Church, who bats 234, 9 home runs, 40 RBIs. They play him straight up in the outfield. They shade him to pull on the infield. Check swing, a ball high and wide. One ball, one strike. The last start for Burns was a win on Friday against Miami, going 7 innings, 4 hits, no runs, didn't walk a batter, and struck out 8, throwing 93 pitches. The next pitch for Church, a swing and a miss. One ball, two strikes. Before that, though, he gave up 5 runs twice in 3 starts before the good outing against Miami.
1: One against Cleveland, the other against the Nationals. Nationals have really developed into a pretty good lineup from top to bottom.
0: 1-2, one out, nobody on base. Check swing on a high fastball. 2 balls, 2 strikes for Nathan. On deck, Mason Wynn, who had the big game here last night. Burns into the windup, his pitch. There's a slider low. Church back in for a 3-2 count, trying to become the first Cardinal base runner of the night in a 0-0 game in Cincinnati. The third baseline unguarded, the pitch. A swing, and Church hits the ball the other way. It's a fly to shallow left. And it is caught by Ellie De La Cruz. Or no, it was Blade reaching above De La Cruz to make the catch. He actually reached over him and then sidestepped him.
1: Actually, Suarez had made the play, all three of
0: them. Was it? I was wrong on all three.
1: They all had a little meeting there.
0: It looked like Blade came on and then reached above De La Cruz to take it away.
1: Talking about it right now.
0: So it was Suarez. Well, nice job. I'm 0 for 3 tonight.
1: It's okay.
0: It's an out in left field.
1: There's always
0: that Mason Wynn.
1: Fourth at bat, John.
0: Here's the pitch taken low. All it takes is one.
1: That's right. Then you had a good day.
0: Mason Wynn had a great game last night with 2 doubles and a home run. 8 total bases, equaling his career high that was set last year against the Reds. A strike thrown by Burns.
1: So here's some good news for you. You worried about being 0 for 3, John. For goodness, you're like 997 for 1,000, John. But the Cubs lost to the White Sox. That make you happy?
0: Yes, it
1: okay.
0: does.
1: How about
0: Very
1: this?
0: Happy.
1: And also another score of interest, the Mets 4, the Padres 2. That game's a final, and that was in New York City, so that's helpful to the Cardinals in the wild card race.
0: The 1-1. Wynn takes up and in, ball 2.
1: The other score of interest is still going on. Boston is playing the Diamondbacks, and they're tied at 5, and they're in the top of the ninth inning. Nootbaar is homered in that game for the Diamondbacks.
0: The pitch by Burns, a strike on the outside corner, 2-2. Burns has thrown 31 pitches. He has struck out 2, and retired all five batters faced with a 2-2 count on Mason Wynn. The windup, the pitch to the Cardinals shortstop, a swing and a miss. We go to the bottom of the second, no score.
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0: Matthew Liberatore faces the middle of the order for the Cincinnati Reds. Eugenio Suarez checks the swing, taking a ball in the dirt. Five hits in his last 20 at-bats. 3 out of 10 in this series with a double, a sacrifice fly, RBI, run scored, a walk, and 4 strikeouts. The pitch to the power-hitting right-handed batter. Check swing and a ball high, 2-0. Liberatore got 2 line drive outs and a ground out in a 1-2-3 first inning. He faces Suarez, Stevenson, and Tolia in the second. Suarez takes just off the outside corner, 3-0.
1: It's interesting about this series between the Reds and the Cardinals. This is kind of what it's like in the minor leagues now. You'll play a team several times in a row. It's just part of having long series. You have less travel. I think that's part of the reason that they do that. And you don't typically see that in baseball where you have a 5-game series.
0: Here's a strike on the outside corner, 3-1 on Suarez.
1: Of course, originally a 4-game series with the extra game on Monday because of the rainout that happened back in May.
0: So we had the 2-game series back in May. The windup, the 3-1 pitch for Suarez. He takes strike two. He walked across the plate like he was going to take ball four. But he took strike two, 3-2. No challenge by Eugenio Suarez. Suarez, 35 years old from Venezuela and well-traveled in his career. His second stint with the Reds. The 3-2 pitch to the right-handed batter. Strike three right down the middle. How about that comeback? Let's pause for station identification for our fans listening in over KZLS in Enid, Oklahoma, and the rest of our great St. Louis Cardinals radio network powered by Graybar.
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0: The walk-up song was still playing for Tyler Stevenson when the home plate umpire then said timeout.
1: Happened yesterday. This happened yesterday. We got to figure that out.
0: Yeah, great timing. Tyler Stevenson 0 for his last 4. And again, somebody over the PA made a noise and no pitch as Evan Moscoso is looking to the press box area. Whoever's handling the public address is 0 for 2 this inning.
1: Maybe they're 900.

0: 98 for
1: one more, you're even with me. This pitch will count. And here it comes for Stevenson. Low and in for a ball. Stevenson, two for his last 16, including a home run. He has scored three times during that stretch with a walk and seven strikeouts for this series, 0 for 7. But always dangerous, a mistake out over the plate, and he can touch them all. He hits a ground ball to the shortstop, Mason Winn, which means he is out. Two down.
2: Mason's so smooth and so, he's so together with what he does, too. The way he kind of lets the ball come to him, he gathers that some. I hear Ozzie talking about all that. Talking about that all the time. You have to kind of gather and bring the ball into you.
1: Okendo
2: that says the same thing. So you gather, but he's got his body moving in such an artistic way as he's moving.
1: Well, the ball's not going to go through him.
2: No, it's not.
1: Michael Tolia, switch hitter, former Rocky, bats right-handed and takes ball one a little high. Friday, August 28th, Country Music Night at Busch Stadium. 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The 1-0, Tolia takes a strike. One out of seven with an RBI double, a run scored, a walk, and three strikeouts in the series for Michael Tolia. He's out of UCLA. And so is their number nine batter, their second baseman tonight, Matt McClain. The pitch, Tolia takes a let up wide. Tolia is 28 years old, born in Phoenix, Arizona. He was the Rockies' first round pick, the 23rd overall pick in 2019, and came to the big leagues with the Rockies in 2022. The pitch by Libby, a swing and a miss. Four-seam fastball up out over the plate. 288 games. 42 homers, 109 RBIs between Colorado and Cincinnati. Michael Tolia. The pitch to him. He fouls it off. T-O-G-L-I-A. Tolia. Triple-A hit 273, 22 home runs for Louisville with 65 RBIs. And here he is playing for the Reds, first base, outfield. Can DH, a switch hitter. The 2-2 pitch. Low, a full count. On deck, J.J. Blade. No score, bottom of the second. Great American Ballpark in Cincinnati. One more game in this five-gamer, and it's Michael McGreevy against Brady Singer. Both have won five. McGreevy has lost nine. Singer has dropped 11. We're on the air at 10:45 Central in the morning. The 3-2 pitch with two outs in the second. Strike three called, and that's challenged by Tolia.
3: Pitch is called a strike. The batter is challenged.
1: Libertor feels pretty confident about this one. We shall see.
2: So does Tolia.
1: Tolia thought it was low, and it's a strike. The Reds have one challenge the rest of the way.
3: The call is confirmed. Cincinnati has one challenge remaining.
1: That's what I said. And Ricky has the third coming up. No score.
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2: Scoreless game, top of the third inning in the bottom of the order for the Cardinals, beginning with Brian Torres, who's playing left field today, one of the lefties in the lineup, to try to figure out this very tough right-hander, Chase Burns, making his 24th start of the year. Again, he's 14-2 up among the league leaders. In fact, he will tie the league leaders if he's able to get a victory here today. Cardinals hoping for something else. The 1-0 pitch to Torres is a strike, 1-1. I know that it's only August 19th as we play here in the top of the third inning at Great American Ballpark, but I'm already scoreboard watching. Is it too early?
10: No.
2: I'm getting warmed up for it, I guess. Change up, we haven't seen many of those. That misses low by Burns, so it's a 2-1 count.
1: Oh, that's part of the fun of this time of year.
2: It is, and I was just going to say that the game is going into extra innings in Boston. Next pitch is high for a ball. The Red Sox had the tying run on base, and Seydan Rafaela hit into a double play to end the bottom of the ninth inning, so it's 5-5 in the 10th inning, a game of interest. Rooting for Boston there. 3-1 pitch coming up to Pena is a called strike. Looked like he was taking all the way.
1: No, scoreboard watching is like setting up your game board right now and getting ready for the rest of the action.
2: I've always liked it. I think maybe, you know, April's a little early. 3-2 pitch is fouled off to the left. But,
1: you think?
2: But why not? There's a team that you want to lose in April. You can watch
1: those losses count as much in April as they do now.
2: You know, who used to say that all the time?
1: Chris Carpenter.
2: Yep, he did. And he's right about that. Payoff pitch coming up to Torres. He fouls off another one, so he's staying alive. This is one pretty good kind of vision for how to get to Burns. Just prolong the at-bat as long as you can. Get him out of there.
1: Work the pitch count up and get into the bullpen.
2: This is pitch number 40 coming up as he works with nobody out in the top of the third. 3-2 pitch is fouled off again. Think Torres is listening to us?
1: Well, he's one who can do it.
2: He's probably
1: been a pretty good contact man through his minor league career.
2: Probably listening to Brant Brown and Brandon Allen, Casey Chenoweth, the hitting coaches. Got another payoff pitch. Here it comes. And that's hit sharply, and it's a nice play by Stewart, diving to his left, and he just robbed Torres of a potential double. He's pretty jacked about that play, and he should be. Helped out his pitcher. And seven up, seven down for Chase Burns, and Blaze Jordan will bat. Graybar is your electrical and datacom distributor, helping to power, connect, and maintain your operations.
1: Yep.
2: Graybar does that. So a really good at-bat for Brian Torres, nothing to show for it. And John's pick to click is Blaze Jordan, who's 0 for his last five. First pitch to him is a slider low for a ball. Slider really has a downward movement to it from Burns, as I can see it. He threw two to Alec Burleson that about hit the plate, but it just had incredibly late break to it. Really good vertical break. The 1-0 pitch is grounded to the left side. Could be a tough play, and it's made by De La Cruz, but he can't throw out Jordan. Taking a swipe at it was Suarez. He didn't get it, but De La Cruz did, but that's going to be an infield hit for Blaze Jordan. The first hit of the game, and John's pick to click comes through.
1: Now let's move him around. Jimmy Crooks, J.J. Weatherholt, left-handed batters coming up against Chase Burns. As hard as he throws, Ricky, he gets so many ground balls with guys reaching for pitches, trying to avoid striking out. It's what Jordan Hicks used to get a lot. Trevor Rosenthal.
2: Slider, strike one to Jimmy Crooks, hitting 183. He has had some occasional power, hit his first major league home run in this ballpark off of Sam Maul.

0: He went to the mall.
1: He did. He went to the mall and got a big fly against the left-hander. And there's a slider in the dirt. Again, great downward break to that slider. It's almost like just a hard curveball, like a spiked curveball, like a knuckle curve. Looks like Pallante's knuckle curve to me. Burns comes set, looks over his shoulder, checks the runner. The 1-1 pitch is hit high and deep down the right field line, but he's hooked it a little bit too much to the right side of that foul pole, maybe 5 degrees off from having a big fly there for Crooks.
2: Oh, did he tomahawk the high fastball?
1: That was 97 at the top of the zone, and he just let it eat, didn't he? That was fun to watch, even though it was just, as we know, a strike. Moved to first base and back safely is Jordan. I promise you he's not going. I think I could promise him that, don't you?
2: No stolen bases. His first name does not match his foot speed.
1: No, it doesn't. There's a slider low.
2: But he puts the ball in play.
1: See what Jimmy Crooks can do here. He's got a lot of room inside that third base bag as they play him extremely to pull. The 2-2 pitch to the Cardinal catcher is coming up, and he swings and misses. He swings over top of that slider, and that is very, very tough to hit. 4 strikeouts to the first 9 batters that Chase Burns has faced. That slider was a strike, and then it wasn't. It disappeared. And it brings up J.J. Weatherholt. I like that foul ball he hit. That's all we've had for excitement here so far as we play the third. That ball's hit towards the gap in right center field. It's going to get down and go to the wall. Blaze Jordan is at third base, and they're going to send him home. Ellie De Cruz has a cannon, and he throws him out at the plate. Ellie De La Cruz cut in front of McClain to get the cutoff. And Jordan is thrown out at the plate on the double by Weatherholt. Worth the gamble as the throw was made and the Cardinals do not score. They pick up a couple hits in the inning. We go to the bottom of the third inning. We're still scoreless.
3: 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Through training camp, we've seen the defense working to replace 3 key starters in the Chiefs' secondary. Defensive backs coach Dave Maris is replacing players such as Brian Cook, Trent McDuffie, and Jalen Watson. Currently is working to develop chemistry with new faces such as safety Alohi Gilman.
4: We're still trying to make sure we tie these shoestrings really tight. And so right now, you know, to see the ones go out and play a little more together, we'll get a better assessment as far as where we are. But you're really not going to know until you hit full stride and those guys are out there for a game.
3: The Chiefs have finally had rookie quarterback Mansoor Delane back working out in full pads after he started camp in the yellow non-contact jersey. Returning Legarius Sneed has also begun working out in pads this week. There will be one final practice in St. Joseph tomorrow starting 8:15 a.m. That's the Chiefs Training Camp Report brought to you by Altec Industries and Weaver Overhead Door.
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1: Strike one delivered to J.J. Blade, bottom of the order for the Reds here in the bottom of the third inning. The Cardinals threatened in the top half with a one-out infield hit by Blaze Jordan, and he tried to score on a ball in the gap in right center field. Again, a pretty small ballpark, and a big arm by their shortstop, Ellie De La Cruz, threw out Jordan at the plate on the double by Weatherholt. There's a swing and a miss by Blade. And that runs the count to 1-2. Blade, Trevino, and McLean to bat here in the bottom half of the third inning. Again, scoreless game. Libertor matched up against Chase Burns.
2: And considering Burns being the match for the Cardinals, I'm like you, Ricky. I had no problem with Pop Warner sending Blaze Jordan.
1: There's a ball hit down the left field line, slicing foul. I think reasonable minds could differ about that. Mm-hmm. You'd say, well, Blaze doesn't run well.
2: Doesn't run all that well, and but how many opportunities are you going to get? And you're making them make the play.
1: Well, there's three people that had to make the play. I mean, Myers had to hit the cutoff man, which he did. And then De La Cruz had to make the throw, which he did. And then the tag has to be made. So a lot of things could have happened, but didn't. The 1-2 pitch is popped up on the left side, and going back now coming in is the left fielder, but it's Mason Wynn who backs up and makes the catch. I'm not sure Pena or Torres saw that ball very well.
2: He didn't.
1: So it's a pop out to short, out number one, and Jose Trevino will bat. If you're a Cardinals fan, you know there's nothing like baseball in St. Louis, and it nothing beats 60-cent sippers at On the Run the day after the Cardinals score six. Fastball outside corner for a strike. That might have been a let-up. It was. It was a slider from Libertor, who's looked sharp in the early going. Keep it going. Next delivery, the one strike pitch is outside. That was a sinker, 1-1. The Diamondbacks have scored in the top of the 10th inning. A base hit by Nolan Arenado has given them a 6-5 lead. And they're not done yet. They've got the bases loaded with one out, threatening for more against Boston. Next pitch is fouled straight back. Again, that is a score of interest. The Cardinals are a game behind Arizona in the wild card, three behind San Diego. And if they can catch those two teams, well, there you go. And nobody can catch them. Then that would mean the playoffs. But obviously a lot to go. 34 games after today. It's game number 128. As we play on the 19th of August. The 1-2 pitch coming in to Trevino, and that's high. 2-2 the count. Trevino is 3-for-6 with a homer against Libby. I wish I hadn't said that. But truth is the truth. With McLean in the on-deck circle, eyeballing Libby, the pitch comes in and fouled back. McLean, one of those guys that will stand pretty close to the line where he can actually see Libby, and so much of hitting is visual, is learning to get comfortable with where does the ball come out of, what's the arm slot where the pitcher will release the baseball, and that's what he's trying to time up now. That pitch is popped up into the middle of the infield, and it's Weatherholt's going to have this one. So a pop out to short, a pop out to second, and now McLean will get to see it from 60 feet 6 inches away. McLean has 11 home runs on the season. The average is really hard to explain. 192. Runs well, but you got to keep him off the bases. First pitch to him is a slider inside, maybe a curveball, ball one. And it was a curve delivered at 80 miles an hour.
2: Well, I can explain it. 63 hits and 328 at bats.
1: That's how you can explain 192.
2: Yes.
1: You are what your numbers say you are. That is a Tony La Russa statement that he said very often. Swinging a foul back. So if we don't have a number, I guess we are nothing. Might have a number on my MLB badge. I don't know. Maybe I do. Maybe that's who I am. Do we have one?
2: No, it's a barcode.
1: Okay. So we are a barcode. The 1-1 pitch is laced in the center field for a hit, and that's the first hit allowed by Matthew Libertor. And now he will face the lineup for the second time, beginning with Ellie De La Cruz. So he retired the first eight batters, struck out two. Chase Burns retired his first seven batters, then gave up a hit and a double to the leadoff batter in the top of this inning. But Jordan was thrown out at the plate. Libby working from the stretch. McLean a threat to steal, and there's that quick move.

0: by Libby where he steps off and kind of has a little short arm action and throws to first, a little snap throw. But McLean was wise to it. He's got a nice lead. He might go. The pitch home is a called strike. We've seen teams run more on Ivan Herrera. Jimmy Crook still has not gotten his throwing down bad either, but he has a strong arm, I would say.
1: I'd say so. I'd
0: say it's a plus arm. Arizona's picked up another run. It's 7-5 Arizona as they play in the top of the 10th. Not done yet. I think they're done now as the next pitch is right down central for a strike. Libby, a little bit quicker slide step that time, and De La Cruz wasn't ready for it. Ellie De La Cruz flied out to right his first time, still dangerous, and he takes a curveball low. 1-2 the count, but he is, as we've mentioned, 4 for his last 43 now. And his average has dipped to 259. Hitting room in left center for De La Cruz. He could run for days if he hits one there. The pitch is a called strike 3. Got him with the curveball. Libby picks up his third strikeout and puts another 0 on the board. That sends us to the top of the fourth inning. Cardinals nothing, Reds nothing.
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0: Slider is swung on and missed, delivered by Chase Burns to Ivan Herrera, the Cardinal DH today. Flied out his first time. And the next pitch to him is inside for a ball. Got a nice text from Chris Tuno. We were talking about it. I said, I don't have a number anymore. And Chris Tuno said, yes, you do. It's 14,807. That's the number that corresponds
9: to. You do have the number.
0: Yeah, that's the number, all right. There's a check swing. There's on the MLB site, they give every player what number player you were in the big league history. So that's my number. Kind of a long number to try to remember, but I'll go with it. 1-2 the count on Yvonne.
9: That'll fit on your back.
0: I think so. I actually have it in my wallet. Jim Jackson printed it out for me, so I do have a number in my wallet. Numbers on the board, 1-2. Herrera at the plate, and he pops it up right side of the infield, and it's Stewart in fair territory and makes the catch for out number one. Herrera pops out, and Alec Burleson will bat. This copyrighted broadcast is presented by authority of the St. Louis Cardinals LLC. It may not be reproduced or retransmitted in any form. And the accounts and descriptions of this game may not be
1: disseminated without the express written consent of the St.
0: Louis
1: Cardinals.
0: Brought to you
1: by
0: Brown and
1: Crouppen,
0: a great law firm. Tricky that time. There's a pitch low for a ball. That was a changeup delivered to Burleson.
1: See, I threw you one.
0: You did.
1: But you just spit on it.
0: Yeah, I did. Spit on it. Which is pretty messy when you spit on something in the booth. It's not good for the equipment. There's a swing and a miss. Got a slider. That's all right. Ryan will take care of it all.
1: Yeah, leave it to Ryan.
0: Yeah. Yeah. Oops. Next delivery to Burley is fouled back, and he's really been pitching Burleson tough. I mean, big time tough.
1: I think the slider is coming. Or he might double up with the high fastball.
0: Next pitch is a fastball. He doubled up indeed, and he fouled it off to the left side. That's kind of the option.
1: Now, see, if you have two choices,
0: yes,
1: that's better than against some pitchers, except in this case.
0: Yeah, no, because all those pitches are not ones you really want to deal with anyway. The wind and the pitch, and that's fouled off again by Burley. Again, the pitch count of interest. That was number 58 for Burns as he works here in the fourth inning. And the Red Sox were able to score one run in the bottom of the 10th inning, but the Diamondbacks do prevail, 7-6 victory at Fenway. There's a pitch back to the screen.
1: Just a bit outside.
0: Nobody's swinging that one. That one's too high.
1: He wanted to move his eyes.
0: I guess he did.
1: And ours, too.
0: Change your eye level. That's what they want to do. Two balls, two strikes, one out. Burleson at the plate. And the pitch is low for a ball. Burley, as we mentioned earlier, has 33 doubles. No one in Major League Baseball can say that. He has 92 RBIs. Nobody in Major League Baseball can say that.
1: Well, he can.
0: Other than him. That's correct. The payoff pitch coming up, and that's low, ball four. He worked a walk.
1: How about that high pitch that went to the backstop, and then he throws the back foot slider on the next one?
0: How about that?
1: The next two, actually.
0: He's not happy with himself. That's his first walk. He has four punch-outs, and he'll face Jordan Walker, who is one of those punch-outs.
1: Oh, I'd love to see Walk run into one here.
0: Somebody go whisper home run derby in his ear. Burns works from the third base side of the rubber, sets at the belt, and his first pitch is a called strike. He has a big motion, even with guys on base. So I would think you could probably get a jump on him. I think he's quick to the first. We've seen that already. But he is really deliberate. He doesn't change his motion, doesn't do much of a slide step to the plate. Big delivery again, and he overcooks a slider, and it's in the dirt, and gets away from the catcher Trevino, so advancing to second is Burleson. I was always in favor of that, by the way, John. Not everybody would agree with me on this one either. That will be a wild pitch charge to Burns.
1: I agree with that.
0: Well, I'll agree with that. But the thought is, should a pitcher change his motion when there's a guy on base to speed up to keep the runner close? I always thought, no, the pitcher should worry about the pitch home first.
1: And I really think it depends on the pitcher.
0: Yeah, I think that's right.
1: I think some can adjust to that
0: yeah.
1: a lot better than others.
0: The 1-1 pitch, I think you're right about that. Swing and foul at the plate. I guess if you're going to sacrifice one thing, don't sacrifice the pitch. I think that because I saw so many pitchers try to speed up with Vince Coleman at first base and Willie McGee at first base.
1: And Brock.
0: All it did is threw fastballs right down the middle to Tommy Herr and Jack Clark, and that didn't work very well.
1: Why do you
0: well.
1: Think Dave Henderson did so well batting behind Ricky Henderson?
0: Yeah. Ricky Henderson, one of the best players that's ever played the game of baseball that people don't talk about enough, in my opinion.
1: I'm with you. He was sensational.
0: 1-2 pitch to Walker is a check swing and no swing on the appeal.
1: Oh, boy.
0: Hunter Wendelstedt right on that. And it's Vic Carapazza down at second base. He's the crew chief. Nick Lentz at third, and it's Edwin Moscoso behind the plate.
1: Was that Terry Francona holding up a number one? That's one.
0: Better be careful. Two balls, two strikes, one out. Burley in scoring position. The pitch to Walker is swung on and missed. He struck.

0: struck out. Ball in the dirt, but they will just call it a strikeout as Jaywalk just walks back to the bench. He struck out twice here in this game. Let's pause right here for Station ID on the Cardinals Radio Network. It's powered by Graybar.
1: Cardinals baseball rocking the heartland on KYSJ St. Joseph and K273BF St. Joseph, KY102.
0: RBI opportunity for Nathan Church, who takes strike one. Fastball in at the knees at 94 miles an hour. So he throws that fastball
2: down. That was his changeup.
0: Down and up, I guess so. But he throws it up. He uses it at different parts of the plate. One strike pitch is fouled off to the left. Again, the Reds broadcaster's telling me that the last time he pitched, they felt like that was the best game that they ever have seen him pitch. He went seven innings against the Marlins. He went toe-to-toe with Sandy Alcantara, and he's pretty good. We know that. And he had eight strikeouts and no walks in seven innings. He's got that kind of game going here, too, as he pitches in the fourth inning to the left-handed batting Cardinals center fielder Nathan Church, who grounds that to the left side. That's going to be a base hit. Rounding third, heading home is Alec Burleson. He's going to score, and the Cardinals take a 1-0 lead on the base hit by Nathan Church the other way.
2: And Ricky is clicking with his pick to click. And that's what you thought he might do today. Find an opening on the left side, and Church picks up his 41st RBI.
0: 1-0 Cardinals. Well, you got to celebrate any run you can get off of this guy because he's tough.
2: And I love two-out RBIs.
0: Yes, you do. Well, Mason Wynn capable of driving in a run. He was Mr. Extra Base Hit yesterday. Struck out in the second inning. First pitch to him is low for a ball.
2: After giving up a run, this might be a good spot for Wynn to bat against Burns.
0: 100% agree with that. Isn't it amazing the way that can turn quickly? We've seen it turn on Cardinal pitchers, but opposing pitchers as well. Just open that little crack a little bit and then just bust through. There's a pitch outside. Get a little frustrated. Lose the strike zone. He's probably frustrated with the walk to Burley to begin with.
2: You know he is. And follow that with a wild pitch.
0: Yeah.
2: Made that walk look like a double.
0: The 2-0 pitch coming up to Mason. A go pitch here, but it's outside 3-0. And he's in danger of walking yet another and putting Church into scoring position for Brian Torres.
2: I'd like to see that, the way Torres stayed in there to compete the last at bat, and he had a double taken away on a diving play by Stewart. Like to see that matchup again here.
0: 3-0 pitch is a called strike, 3-1. Mason with three extra base hits yesterday, a home run and two doubles.
2: But throughout the entire road trip, in fact, throughout this entire run by the Cardinals, where they've managed to win 11 games out of their last 16, Mason Wynn has been awesome in the field.
0: That he has. Got a 3-1 count. Quick move to first and back safely is Church, who is a threat to steal. I wouldn't see him going here. But if he gets a tell, he does have seven stolen bases in 11 attempts. Not a huge lead. Not going. The pitch to Mason is outside ball four. And no challenge on that. I thought they might, but Trevino knew that it was outside.
2: You only have one left.
0: That's right. Second walk of the inning, and it was outside. And that will bring in Brian Torres, who's already in the batter's box, and Mason wins only about halfway to first base. So Torres can't wait to hit.
2: I'm telling you, when he's feeling it, it takes him no time to get from the on-deck circle to the batter's box.
0: I think there's something, you know, we talk about pitchers' mound presence all the time. We never talk about a hitter's presence. But that presence,
2: that's a perfect example right there.
0: It is. Open stance at the plate, inside ball one to Torres.
2: Back foot slider almost caught his left foot.
0: And the hitter's presence include, what do they do when they swing and miss? What do they do when they're taking a pitch?
2: Well, it's part of that story the hitter tells the pitcher.
0: That's so true. The 1-0 pitch is a check swing, and he did not go. Really good hold up there. 2-0 the count. That's one thing that the old-time pitchers all lament, and they wonder, and I think players do it today too, but I think we had to do that all the time. There was no technology, so it was on you to read the hitter every single day. That's all you did.
2: With a little help from your friend behind the plate, too.
0: Oh, that guy. That's right. I remember him. The catcher. The 2-0 delivery is grounded foul. And that was part of the synergy between pitcher and catcher, is being on top of all those little nuances. And the story, as you said, that the batter will tell, or that the pitcher tells. 2-1 the count, 2-on. 1-0 Cardinals. Torres at the plate, and that pitch is fouled off and out of play. Off to the left side, 2-2. You and I both noticed that Burns would be frustrated by what happened. You could see it a little.
2: He ended up walking Mason Wynn.
0: And he walks Mason Wynn. That's part of the intel that you get. Again, if you pay attention.
2: Now he's trying to get his feet back on the ground against Brian Torres.
0: 2-on, 2-out. 2-2 count. The pitch to Torres is hit hard to right field. Sinking line drive. It's going to drop for a hit. Rounding third base and scoring is Nathan Church, and it's 2-0 with Mason Wynn going to third base. Torres comes through with another two-out hit. And, John, you love two-out RBIs.
2: I love these two-out RBIs. And the walk led to Torres, who put a really good swing on the out he made the first time. This time, the right fielder Tolia couldn't catch it.
0: He almost looked as if he wanted to try to dive for it and thought that that might open up the floodgates, and he kind of stayed back.
2: That's probably right.
0: I think he is. So a mound visit now with Matt Tracy, who is their acting pitching coach. We mentioned yesterday, perhaps the day before, or the day before that. Seems like we've been here a lot of days, but he is a guy that went to CBC High School in St. Louis. Great Mike Shannon went to CBC.
2: There's a Reds fan giving it to Tolia.
0: Yeah, he is. First and third, two outs. Two runs in, and Blaze Jordan at the plate. John's picked a click. He could open it up more. Swing and a foul back, and he was on that.
2: He was right on the first pitch fastball.
0: How about these at-bats for the Cardinals this inning? Couple of walks, couple of hits.
2: Brent Brown and his staff do a great job of game planning.
0: Do they ever.
2: And the players pick up on it very well.
0: One strike pitch is a called strike two. We had the honor and the joy and the thrill and the education of being in a hitters meeting earlier this year when the Cardinals played Seattle.
2: And that was eye-opening.
0: Oh, my goodness. 0-2 the count. There goes the runner. Check swing in the dirt. Did he go? Yes, he did. Jordan is rung up by Hunter Windelstedt, but the damage done on the Cardinals side. They pick up two runs on two hits. They strand two runners. We go to the bottom of the fourth inning. Cardinals 2, Reds nothing.
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3: Matthew Liberatore misses low, ball one, facing Sal Stewart. The Cardinals with a two-run top of the fourth inning. We'll see if he can keep that lead intact. Yeah, and one of the best things about that last inning is all the pitches that were thrown by Burns. Libby misses low, 2-0. That was pretty close. Just out of the zone. So 2-0 to Stewart, who has a very good eye. He's a really good understanding of the strike zone. Part of the reason he's such a good player. Stewart, Myers, and Suarez to bat here in the home half of the fourth inning. The wind, the pitch, and that's low. Well, Libby doesn't want to give the free passes back to Cincinnati. That's part of why the Cardinals were able to score two runs in the fourth inning. Two walks by Chase Burns, who is up to 82 pitches because of that long fourth inning. 3-0 is the count, and now it's 3-1 as Libby cuts the heart of the plate. By the way, the bat crack that you hear a lot on the Cardinal radio broadcast, powered by Gray Bar. They're also powered by a mic that's down on the field. And it's cracked because Alec Burleson hit it last inning. And Ryan can see it down there, and it's unplugged. So if anybody's listening to me and you're at the ballpark, can you plug it in again? I don't know who that would be. Somebody. 3-1 pitch is popped up right side, and that's going to sneak out of play.
4: So will the soundtrack of this game be known as Unplugged?
3: Unplugged. Could be. So does Burley get the bill? Well, it's not a broken. It's just unplugged.
4: No, it's unplugged.
3: He had a foul straight back.
4: That would be known as a disengagement.
3: That was a disengagement. It sure was. Payoff pitch coming up. Burleson to Stewart. The 3-2 pitch. A check swing. I think he went, and he does too. He's walking towards the Reds dugout. And that's four punch-outs for Matthew Liberatore.
4: How about that comeback?
3: That was great. Down 3-0 to one of the best hitters in their lineup, if not the best. 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
5: Ooh, are you savvy?
4: You sounded like Reginald Von Gleason.
3: I kind of did, didn't I?
4: Or Art Fern with the Tea Time movie on Carson.
3: I was thinking of Art Fern, but I
4: but that's where he got it. He got it from the Reginald Von Gleason off of the Jackie Gleason show.
3: And our audience that is below 60 is saying,
4: oh,
3: what?
4: There are people who understand what we're talking about.
3: Yeah, I know, but they would be over 60, right? Probably. The 1-0 pitch is grounded foul. Nice play by Willie Harris moving to his right. Quite the pinch hitter in his day.
4: Quite the second baseman. The White Sox got him from the Baltimore Orioles, and he fit in nicely there and was a member of their world championship team in 05.
3: Dane Myers fitting in nicely with the Reds, takes a pitch low, 2-1. He has really done well in this series.
4: And if I understand the story correctly, he had a promotion bat that he used when playing with Atlanta to have a six-hit game against the Cardinals.
3: How about that? With a promotion bat. That's a pretty good promotion. The 2-1 pitch to Myers is a fastball in there for a strike. 95 on that one by Libby. That's,
4: I think he's feeling it.
3: I think so too. A little top end for him there. Like what he's doing. Two balls, two strikes. And here comes the pitch to Myers. Crack! And a foul down the left field line. See, I just thought I'd do the crack by myself. Not as good, is it?
4: That particular play right there wasn't cracked up to it should have been.
3: No, it wasn't. I could try other ways to simulate that.
4: A couple of pieces of wood.
3: Or I could get somebody to go down there and plug the mic in. Two balls, two strikes. Here comes the pitch. And it's a called strike three. Libby again dropping that curveball in on Myers, this time three straight strikeouts covering the last couple of innings, and now he'll face Eugenio Suarez.
5: Boy, Libby's good today.
4: How was that?
5: There, I heard it. That's that was you. I thought that was Ryan doing it. I thought Ryan had a file of back. That was really good, John. Here's a pitch right down center.

0: In. There's a guy down there.
1: There's a guy down there? Several guys.
0: Well, there's a guy down there that looked like he looks official. And maybe he just went and plugged it in. Isn't that exciting?
1: It is. Part of the thrilling play-by-play you're providing here.
0: Well, you've got to explain the technology a little bit. Libby has an 0-2 count on Eugenio Suarez. The wind, the pitch, and that is a little bit high for a ball. Two nothing Cardinals. We are in the bottom of the fourth inning. Libby up against Chase Burns. The Cardinals burned him a bit. The next pitch is a fastball. Strike three. Blew it by him. And Libby strikes out the side. Four strikeouts in a row. Six strikeouts in the game. Outstanding Matthew Libertor through four. We go to the fifth. John will have the play-by-play. Cardinals lead 2-0.

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4: We're in the fifth. The windup by Chase Burns. The pitch to Jimmy Crooks, a called strike. Before Crooks struck out on a slider in the third inning, he hit one a mile foul down the right field line, tomahawking a high fastball. And now it's Sam Maul warming up in the bullpen for the Reds. Crooks takes a ball low, one ball, one strike. 84 pitches right now for Burns.
5: Kind of what we were hoping for. He a couple of times has gone over 100, but you've got a guy that's been so durable this year, has done such a good job. They're going to be careful with him getting to that number or beyond it.
4: Crooks checks his swing, and he takes a four-seam fastball in the dirt.
5: So I would say probably Maul's getting up for Alec Burleson just in case.
4: Jimmy Crooks followed by Weatherholt. Both left-handed batters, then Ivan Herrera. The 2-1 pitch. Crook swings and hits a high fly ball to right field. Tolia moving back. He's on the track with room and makes the catch. He just missed that one.
5: He sure did.
4: One away in the fifth inning.
5: He has been a dangerous 0-for-2 in this game.
4: Edward Jones Financial Advisors are there for the moments that matter. 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Weatherholt hit a double. The Cardinals tried to score Blaze Jordan from first, and he was thrown out at the plate. The pitch outside for a ball, but I like the swings we've seen from Weatherholt so far. Grounding out to the second baseman up the middle. McClain turned in a nice play. Then the double to the gap in right center field. A slider down and in for a ball. Two balls, no strikes on the Cardinals' second baseman.
5: Almost as if that double, even though Jordan was thrown out at the plate, that kind of opened up the Cardinals'

0: thoughts that maybe they could get to Chase Burns because they had several good at-bats the next inning against him.
1: The pitch to Weatherholt is swung on and smoked, and it goes off McLean's glove into right center field, a base hit. That's what I said. Two out of three for J.J. Weatherholt, who is starting to hit some real rockets.
0: Three really good at-bats. That was a tough play by McLean.
1: Oh, it was. That's a do or die. It either ends up in the glove or it does not.
0: That's right.
1: And it shot off the webbing into right center. Now it's time for Ivan Herrera to get in on the act. He's 1-for-12 in the series. His one hit was a home run. Burns with the pitch. Herrera checks his swing, and it's a slider strike on the outside corner.
0: Pitch number 90 from Chase Burns.
1: Looking at a five-inning outing or less. The infield at double play depth. Hitting room on the right side of the infield. A pitch way outside, backhanded out of the dirt by Jose Trevino. One ball and one strike. The Cards scored two in the fourth, and then we wanted a shutdown fifth inning from Matthew Liberatore. He struck out the side.
0: I'll say.
1: The Cardinals about hit the Reds 5-1 and lead 2-0. Ivan Herrera holds the bat straight up and down. He checks his swing, takes a slider outside. Two balls and a strike. On deck, Alec Burleson. Burleson has a walk, a run scored, and disconnected the mic behind home plate.
0: Is that in the box score?
1: I just put it in. The pitch. Slider strike on the outside corner. He dotted the corner. Burns dead for a 2-2 count on Ivan Herrera. Crooks hit the ball to the warning track for a long out number one. Then Weatherholt singled off McLean's glove. Weatherholt leads at first. Burns from the belt to look over there. The pitch for Herrera. A swing and a foul over our heads. Souvenir upstairs. Oh, downstairs. It hit a seat and came back downstairs. Do we have 10,000 in the park tonight?
0: I think so. Not much.
1: I'm asking
0: more.
1: A guy who has a string of correct guesses on the attendance.
0: I don't want to go too exact yet.
1: A slider is swung on and missed, and Herrera, I think he was guessing fastball with that half-hearted swing. Seven strikeouts for Burns, and here's Alec Burleson. Burleson struck out, then he walked and scored. He walked and moved up on a wild pitch. And then Nathan Church brought him in with a base hit to left field. Church later scored on a single by Brian Torres. Step off, throw to first base, back in safely, J.J. Weatherholt. Weatherholt is 13 out of 14 stealing bases. Stubby Clapp has a word with him. Stubby is coaching at first. Pop Warner over at third. The infielders are playing Burleson to pull. He checks his swing. A back foot slider. Down and in.
0: So by giving this batter to Chase Burns, what I think the Reds are saying is you might get another one too. And the next one would be Jordan Walker. They're checking to see if the Cardinals want to look at it as a potential hit by pitch. That's the delay right now. As Burleson's looking in, and the
1: Chad Blair is looking at the video, and
0: Cardinals say play on. But they're not going to take Chase Burns out and bring in the lefty to face Walker. So if Burley can get on, Burns can have another pitch and get up to over 100 pitches.
1: From the stretch with a runner at first and two outs, Chase Burns deals a ball high. Two balls, no strikes on Burleson, who leads the majors with 92 runs batted in. He scored 72 runs, 139 hits, 33 doubles to lead the majors with one triple, 21 homers. Burns pitches. Fastball down the middle. Burley was taking all the way, making him throw strike one. 2-1 with a runner on and two outs. Weatherholt a two-hit night. The Cardinals about hit the Reds 5-1 and lead 2-0 with two outs in the fifth. Burns is ready, and he pitches. A swing and a ground ball. Base hit right field. That's going to send Weatherholt to third. Tolia's throw goes into second. Burleson has hit safely in six straight games now with nine hits and 23 at-bats during that streak.
0: And this is precisely what Terry Francona did not want, as Burns is now up to 99 pitches.